0: Thank you so much.
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1: 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She also received a music participation award.
0: Condoleezza Hall, credit diploma, third in electricity. 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

Jenny Love Lane, Credit Diploma, first in information technology.

0: Tamara Lewis, merit. First place in data operation, first place in food, nutrition, and health, second place in social studies, third place in mathematics, third place in family resource management. She also received a TechnoPrize Solution Top Performing Student. She's also the Softball Player of the Year Award.
1: Mariana Malcolm, Credit Diploma, second in Visual Arts.

0: Kadania Martinez Jennings, credit diploma.
1: Linnea Matinas, pass.

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Pass.

Eunice Mezik. Merit. First place in Spanish, second place in physical education and sports. She also received the Delano Williams Foundation Award, Sports Commission Award for the Female Athlete of the Year, the Clemadale High School Sportswoman of the Year Award, the Honorable William Belliard Excellence in Spanish Award, the Claudine Aspiring Teacher Award, and the Tanisha Gardner and Family Sports Recognition Award.

0: Shedmael Napoleon. Credit diploma, second in information technology.
1: Ririana Knight, merit. Second place in English A, second place in building technology, second place in food, nutrition, and health. She also received the Antoine Walking Top Debater Award, the Clermont High School Debate Participation Award, and the CCHS Music Participation Award. Wait, Rihanna.

0: Berlin Noel, Merit Diploma. Berlin is first in textiles, clothing, and fashion, second in history, second food, nutrition, and health. She also receives the Romain Pratt Award for the top performing student in textiles, clothing, and fashion. She also receives an award for Red Cross appreciation.
1: Flossie Noel, certificate.

0: Thank you very much, Honorable Robinson, for your hard work this night, tonight.
1: We call on Honorable Jolly to come and help us do some presentations this evening, Minister of Tourism. Thank you kindly, sir.
0: Ashley Nordelus, credit diploma. Ashley is first in geography, second in office administration, third in visual arts. She also receives appreciation awards from the Red Cross and the Key Club.

0: Miquel Parker, credit diploma. Miquel also receives the CHHS Debate Participation Award. Samardia Parker, credit diploma. CHHS Music Participation Award. Mia Petitdieu, credit diploma, second in textiles, clothing, and fashion.
1: Crystal Pear, credit.

Kitty up there. Pass. Janelle Pear, credit. Janelle receives first place in HFLE, second place in family resource management, second place in commercial food preparation level one, second place in social studies, third place in English A, third place in mathematics, and third place in visual arts. Sane Rigby, credit. She also received certificate for Key Club participation.

Yonaira Roberts, credit. Third place in English A. She also received the Tanisha Gardner Family Recognition Award.

0: Rebecca St. Jean, credit diploma. Third in customer service. Rebecca also receives an award for Key Club Appreciation. Rose St. Louis, credit diploma. Second in visual arts and third in history.
1: Gloidian Sanko, credit diploma. Third place in technical drawing, second place in technical drawing, third place in textile clothing and fashion, and also received certificate from the Key Club.
0: Lively St. Florent, merit diploma. Lively is first in music, second in English A, second in English B, second in social studies. She also receives the DJ Shakes Award for her dedication to music, the Clement Howell High School Music Participation Award, the Clement Howell High School Award for the student exemplifying the spirit of the Clement Howell High School, and she also receives Key Club Appreciation. Put your hands together one more time, ladies and gentlemen. Thank you. Brianna Stubbs, credit diploma.

Kiana Kalise Stubbs, credit diploma. She also receives a certificate from the Clement Howell High School for debate participation.

Jatavia Stubbs. Credit diploma. Jatavia is third in English A and third in information technology.

Jodlyn Telford, pass. Victoria Tessaint, pass.

Malia Walking. Pass. Malia also receives first place in English A, first place in Social Studies, third place in HFLE. She also has the most outstanding alternative education program in English language. Top performing AHSEP student. Skylar Williams, credit.

0: Bradisha Williams, pass.
1: Janiqua Wilson, pass. Janiqua also receives the Tanisha Gardner and Family Award for sports recognition. Adasha Villefranche, pass.
0: Sanan Lamore, pass.

0: Thank you very much, Honorable Jolly. And now, ladies and gentlemen, to make these presentations, we call on the member for Blue Hills, Honorable Mr. Randy Howell, to make these presentations. So let's have a quick round of applause for our boys. Thank you, thank you, thank you. First up, we have Mr. Arnold Alcinias. Arnold graduates with a merit diploma. He's first in technical drawing, second in mathematics, third in English A, information technology, electricity, and building technology. He also receives the Conservative Architects Limited Most Outstanding Technical Drawing and AutoCAD Student Award. He also receives an award from the Key Club.
1: Inal, just break one.
0: Let us now make welcome Ishmael Ali. Pass. Ishmael receives the Department of Community Support and Engagement Social Champion Award, the Clement Howell High School Helping Hands Award, and the Music Participation Award. Ezekiel Batista Almonte, credit diploma, second in mathematics, and he also receives Red Cross appreciation.
2: Ivenson Agenor, credit. Ivenson has second place in technical drawing, third place in textile clothing and fashion.

0: Jaden Augustin. Credit. He also received T-Curve participation. Gabrielle Bain. Pass.
1: Jaden Bernardin, merit diploma, third in English A, first in mathematics, and second in HFLE.

Atenção! Paz! The Jetland Cadet, credit!

0: Darrell Campbell, credit diploma. First in textiles, clothing, and fashion. Second in religious education. Kamarion Carles, merit diploma. First in geography, first in integrated science. Kamarion also receives the Grace Bay Medical Award for outstanding achievement in integrated science.
1: Fadley Christoph, pass. Fadley receives third place in technical drawing. He also received the prize for most improved male student in the class of 2026. He also received the Tanisha Garden and Family Sports Recognition Award, the Department of Rehabilitation and Community Supervision for the most improved male student.
0: Shadarion Cooper, certificate. Michael Dean Jr., credit diploma, second in English A, third in human and social biology. Rick Denostin, credit diploma.

0: Thank you, Honorable Howell. Thank you so much, sir. Fadley Christoph, you asked to come back to the front. He receives the award for Department of Rehabilitation Community Supervision for the most improved male student. Fadley.
1: At this time, we would like to call on the Honorable Edwin Astwood, Leader of the Opposition, to make the following presentations. Thank you. Angel Ferreira, Credit Diploma. Angel is first in Spanish, first in Social Studies, first in Family and Resource Management, second in Building Technology, and third in Technical Drawing. Obinson Florima, pass.
0: Yermi Frilentino, credit.
1: Jidlin Francois, credit diploma. First in religious education. Jidlin also receives an award from the Key Club. Tony Elton Francois, merit diploma. First in music, first in office administration, second in information technology, third in physical education and sport, third in principles of accounts, and also third in principles of business. Tony also receives the Sports Commission Award for the Male Athlete of the Year. He also receives the Clement Howell High School Sportsman of the Year Award, and he also receives the Tanisha Gardner and Family Sports Recognition Award. Madiche Francois, pass.
0: Jeremiah Fulford, credit. Jack Gardner, credit. Kente Gardner, credit.
1: Praise Bemudu, credit diploma. Praise is also third in human and social biology.

0: Moses Gibson, merit. Moses received first place in visual arts, third place in English League, and third place in Caribbean history.
1: Roberto Hippolyte, credit diploma, first in customer service, first in electricity, and second in mathematics. 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
0: Quinta Jennings, merit. First place in technical drawing, first place in visual arts, second place in physics, second place in chemistry, second place in electric. You also receive Key Club Appreciation Certificate. Keno Jennings, pass. Third place in electricity and also receives a participation certificate from the Key Club. Christopher Joseph, merit. First place in technical drawing.
1: Jordanson Joseph, pass.
0: Eugene Josine, credit.
1: Johnson Lagarde, credit diploma.

Honorable Astwood, thank you so much for your service. At this time, we would like to call on the Honorable Audrick Skippings, Member of Parliament for the Bight, to kindly help us with the presentation of the following awards.

0: Peggy Lamour. Pass. Kenley Lamour. Pass. First place in mathematics. You also received the award for the most outstanding student in mathematics for the ASSEP. Aaron William Lightborn, credit. Third place in technical drawing, and he also received certificate from the Key Club appreciation. Stefano Lightburn, certificate.
1: Lukenson Lima, pass. First in electricity, second in mathematics, second in social studies, and second in data operations. Jordan Lewis, certificate. John Lewis, credit diploma. John is also first in physical education and sports. Jimakens Lunius, credit diploma. Third in music. Jimakens also receives the Clement Howell High School Music Participation Award. Emmerick Mackey.
0: Pass. Deshaun Malcolm, credit. Peter Lee Mamontel, pass. Marcel McDonald, credit. Marcel received certificate from the Klee Club.

sent us credit. First place in electricity, first place in building technology, second place in geography. He also received the award for music participation. He also received the Tanisha Gardner and Family and Sports Recognition Award, and also received certificate from the Key Club and music participation.

0: Can there be mandalas? Pass. First place in data operation, second place in electricity, second place in HFLE, third place in English A, and third place in mathematics.
1: Georgeson Marine, credit diploma. Adler Noel, credit diploma. Adler also receives an award from the Key Club. Chavez Arrest, merit diploma. Chavez is first in mathematics, first in social studies, first in data operations, first in carpentry, second in English A, second in HFLE, and second in electricity. Chavez also receives the Damian Williams Award for the top performing carpentry student. Mr. Williams will now present that award.

Samir Owusu, Credit Diploma, 3rd in Office Administration.

Jaden Parker. Certificate. You also received a certificate from the Key Club. Thank you so much, Honorable Skippins. We now invite Mr. Edgar Howell to assist us in presentation of these award diplomas. Dunkard Peer Certificate. Dunkard. Dunkard also received a cash prize for the most improved student from the Platinum Security.

Gison Pierre. Pass. Gison also receives the TCA Handling Award for Outstanding Performance in the Internship Program. Kanai Pierre, Credit Diploma, and First in Music. Shunstadt Peretz, Credit Diploma, Second in Data Operations. Shunstadt also receives an award for being a student computer technician. Micaiah Rigby, Credit Diploma, and Second in Mathematics.

0: Congratulations. Samuel Robertson, credit diploma. Samuel is third in information technology. Samuel also holds 3 CXC passes. Erwins St. Fleur. Erwins graduates with a merit diploma. Erwins is first in physical education and sport, first in information technology, and second in music. Erwins also receives an award from the Key Club.
1: Kinley St. Fleur, merit, first place in physical education and sports, second place in technical drawing, second place in information technology, third place in chemistry, third place in electricity. He also receives the Tanisha Garden and Family Sports Recognition Award and also a Key Club certificate.
0: Hudson St. Amour, pass.

0: Richard St. Clair, credit diploma. Richard is second in music. He also received the Minister of Tourism Top Performing Tourism Student Award, for which he receives an iPad. He also receives the Genesis Next Media Award for excellence.
1: Chris Pascal, credit.
0: Mr. Howell, I want to thank you very much, sir, for your hard work tonight. Thank you so much, sir. At this time, we would like to call on the Permanent Secretary in the Ministry of Education, Mr. James Aswood, to make the following presentations. Thank you.

0: Evan St. Virtue, Merit Diploma. Evans is also third in mathematics. Rashad Saunders, pass. Fritzley Sejour, credit diploma. Fritzley is second in family and resource management, third in physical education and sports.
1: Anthony Sergilis, pass. Second place in building technology. Exxon Simeon, credit. Second place in Caribbean history. Edson also received the Department of Social Development Gender Fair Award for the top male student. Kwame Smith, credit. Third place in geography, third place in integrated science. Malik Smith, certificate, and second place in electricity.
0: Tyleek Steplin, certificate.

0: Ashley Tennyson.
1: Tyler Thomas. Credit. First place in HFLE. Second place in customer service. Second place in visual arts. Tyler also received the Royal Bensie Dean of Discipline Award.
0: Darbens Titus, credit diploma. Darbens is second in social studies, and he will also receive the Tanisha Gardner and Family Sports Recognition Award.
1: Rokenzi Vixima, pass.

0: And now, ladies and gentlemen, we present to you our final male student before we get into the top 10.
1: Cesario Watkins, credit, third place in carpentry.
0: Or I should say the last five.
1: Shamarion Williams, certificate.
0: Malik Williams, certificate.

0: Reichland Wood, credit diploma. Reichland is also third in mathematics, and he will also receive an appreciation award from the Clement Howell High School Key Club.
1: Hans Moore, credit. Thank you so much, Mr. Aswan. Ladies and gentlemen, we now present our top 10 performing students.

0: Right, Honorable Rachel Taylor to present the award to the top performing students. Honorable Rachel Taylor, thank you.
1: Okay, ladies and gentlemen, we will start with our top performing general studies student, Mr. Jalen Bernadine. Jalen graduates with a merit diploma. He is first in English A, second in mathematics, second

Jerry Harris, Merit Diploma, first place in Building Technology, second place in English A, second place in Physical Education and Sports, second place in Chemistry, second place in Electricity, second place in Visual Arts, third place in Mathematics. Jerry also received the Department of Social Development and Gender Affairs Top Performing Female Student Award. She also receives the Damian Williams Award for the Top Performing Building Technology Student.

And now, ladies and gentlemen, we present to you Ms. Anisha Morris. Anisha graduates with a merit diploma. She is first in English A, first in building technology, first in human and social biology, first in technical drawing, first also in visual arts, first in food, nutrition, and health, and also first in textiles, clothing, and fashion. She's also second in mathematics. Anisha also receives the 61X Private Chef and Catering Service Most Passionate Home Economics Student Award. Anisha also receives the Damien Williams Award for the Top Performing Building Tech Student. And she also receives the Conservative Architects Limited Most Outstanding Technical Drawing and AutoCAD Student Award.

Charnette Padmore, merit. First place in English A, first place in Social Studies, first place in Principle of Business, first place in Office Administration, second place in Mathematics, second place in EDPM, second place in Family Resource Management, and third place in Principle of Accounts.

0: And now, ladies and gentlemen, to complete the first half of the top 10, we present to you Mr. Andrew Charles. Andrew graduates with a merit diploma, and he's all first, ladies and gentlemen. First in English A, first in mathematics, first in information technology, first in office administration, first in chemistry, and first in electricity.
1: We'll call on Her Excellency, Deputy Governor, to do the sashing of the top five students along with the Minister to present the awards. Minister, you stay.
0: Please stay.
1: So we'll have the Minister presenting the awards and the Deputy Governor sashing. Thank you.
0: Okay, ladies and gentlemen, put your hands together for the top five performing students. Clement Howell High School, graduating class of 2026. And now, ladies and gentlemen, it is my pleasure to present to you, graduating with distinction, Ms. Deborah Morency. Deborah is first in English A, first in English B, first in mathematics, first in social studies, first in history, second in principles of accounts, and second in human and social biology. Deborah also receives the Clement Howell High School Debate Participation Award, as well as the Commitment to Excellence Award for the most outstanding student class of 2026. Once again, ladies and gentlemen, the top five students all graduate with distinction.

the Commitment to Excellence Award for the Most Outstanding Student Class of 2026 and Key Club Appreciation Certificate.

Ladies and gentlemen, we're now into the top three. Presenting to you now the second runner-up of the graduating class of 2026 from Scholars Way Blue Hills Clement Howell High School, we present to you Miss Mercia Norvay. Mercia graduates with distinction. She's first in mathematics, first in principles of accounts, first in EDPM, first in human and social biology, second in principles of business, and second in office administration. She also receives a number of awards, of other awards. The TWA Marcelin Wolf Award, the Aaron Garland Award for the Top Performing Business Student, the Javier Forbes Top Performing EDPM Student Award, the Clement Howell High School Music Participation Award, the Howell Family Award for the Most Disciplined Female Student, the Graceway Community Service Award, and it's not finished yet, the Commitment to Excellence Award for the Most Outstanding Student, Class of 2026. Mercia also receives the second runner-up award, Clement Howell High School. She will receive a gift certificate from Penny Lane Studio, a gift certificate from Caicos Oil, a cash prize from Marlin Limited, an iPad and cash prize from the Ministry of Education, an appreciation award from the Clement Howell High School Key Club, and a gift certificate from Graceway IGA. Put your hands together, ladies and gentlemen, for a second runner-up, Miss Mercia Norvay. Once again, we're asking persons who will be making presentations to these top three students, please come forward so that when your award is announced, you are just a step away. Please come forward now.

0: 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Distinction. First place in English A, first place in English B, first place in mathematics, first place in physical business, first place in physical accounts, first place in EDPM, second place in social studies, second place in office administration.
1: Ashley also receives a number of awards for her hard work. She receives the Hugh Adams Award for the most outstanding female student in mathematics, the Camille Dean Musgrove Award for the most outstanding EDPM student, the Commitment to Excellence Award for the most outstanding student, class of 2026, the Salutatorian Award, which is a one-day pass or evening pass for two adults and two children, or a one-day pass or evening pass for one adult and three children from the Beaches Turks and Caicos Resort.

0: Okay, Ms. Newton, we're at the very top now. Put your hands together, ladies and gentlemen, as we make way for our top performing students from Clement House School 2026, our valedictorian, Mr. Brantley Saul. Brantley graduates with distinction.
1: First place in mathematics, first place in English A, first place in social studies, first place in geography, first place in physics, first place in biology, first place in chemistry, first place in electricity. Bradley also receives the Louise Garland Thomas Award for the most outstanding male student in mathematics. He also received the Cleone Aswood Award for first place in mathematics.
0: The top male performer in the Turks and Caicos Islands Award from the Permanent Secretary, Education, Mr. James Aswood. He also receives the Gulcheran's Excellence in Mathematics Award, the Claudette Clare Award for the Most Outstanding Student in Modern Languages, the RNS Award for the Most Outstanding Chemistry Student,
1: the Interhel Canada Most Outstanding Science Student Award, the Miller and Simons O'Sullivan Award for the Discipline of Sciences, the Police Award for the Most Disciplined Male Student, Academic Achievement Award for Student Achieving
0: Grades 1 or 2,
1: and 2 in CXE Maths and English.
0: He also receives the Commitment to Excellence Award for the Most Outstanding Student in the Class of 2026. Brantley also receives the Valedictorian Award, and for this he's rewarded with a day pass or evening pass for 2 adults and 2 children, or 1 day pass or evening pass for 1 adult and 3 children, courtesy of Beaches, Turks and Caicos. Brantley also receives a gift certificate from Penny Lane Studio, a gift from Royal Jewels, a check from 7 Stars, a gift certificate from Caicos Oil,
1: a gift certificate from Graceway IGA, a laptop from Flow TCI, cash prize from Marilyn Limited, iPad and cash prize from the Ministry of Education, and the Cameron Hall High School Class of 2026 Valedictorian Trophy.
0: He also receives a cash prize from KMDG Business, courtesy of Kalano Howell and Rainless Earnshaw. Ladies and gentlemen, we present to you our valedictorian for the class of 2026.
1: We now call on the PS, Mr. James Aswad, to present Brantley Saul with the only male student in TCI top prize valedictorian.

0: Ladies and gentlemen, put your hands together for our top performing students.
1: Thank you so much, ladies and gentlemen.
0: On behalf of Ms. Dale Newton, who stands to my immediate right, I would like to thank you guys for all your support this evening, and we wish you all the best for the rest of the evening. Thank you so much.
2: Applause going, audience. Keep the applause going. Our students have done exceptionally well.
3: Good evening. Moving right along with our award presentations. We have just awarded our students. We are now going to award persons who have participating and helping them to gain the victories that they have just achieved. We are going to start off with our coaches who have become, extended family to our schools. We're going to call on Mr. Kevin Harvey, who is one of our basketball coaches, and Mistress Denicia Nicholas, who is our softball coach. Can you call them? Can they come along, please? Mr. Ford, can you do the honors? We would also like to recognize Mr. Kenny Ground, who is still recovering. He is also one of our basketball coaches. We now call to stage our principal, Ms. Shantasima, and our two vice principals, Mistress Nadra Kerlou and Mistress Stephanie Johnson, as they present awards to the three retirees. And they are Ms. Lucille Wilson, Mistress Rose Edwards, and Mistress Drupati Khan. To our retirees, we say congratulations on your retirement. Thank you for your decades of dedication, patience and passion. You have shaped countless minds and left a lasting legacy that will continue through your students. We thank you and we do appreciate you. You will be greatly missed.

0: Our retirees have served us well. All right, so at this moment, I'm going to invite the parents, friends, teachers, everyone, just stand and give our graduating class of 2026 a resounding round of applause. Yes, keep it going, they deserve it. Graduates, class of 2026, when you look ahead, you see all of those who have helped to make this day possible for you. So you're going to stand and give them a resounding round of applause. Come on, you can do better than that. For your parents, your teachers. Thank you, thank you. All right, I will now invite Miss Jamaica Charles and Mrs. Bishop to the Miss Charles will be making a presentation. Thank you, Jamaica. Now, we'll continue our flight. So one of the great moments on every journey is hearing from someone who has not only reached cruising altitude, but has inspired others to rise with them. Our next speaker represents the highest achievement of this graduating class. Ladies and gentlemen, please clear the runway for Mr. Quinte Jennings, who will officially introduce the prodigious valedictorian for class of 2026.
1: Good evening to you all. Allow me to stand on the protocol that already exists. Okay. Take it off? So just speak.

0: You know, the devil is always trying to stop some, you know. Good evening to you all. Kindly allow me to stand on the protocol that already exists. The Bible reminds us of Romans chapter 13, verse 7. Render, therefore, to all their dues honor unto whom honor is due, which is basically saying, give honor unto whom honor is due. And it is with the same spirit that I stand before you today to introduce the Clement Howells High School's 2026 valedictorian, Brentley Saul. Now, before I sing his praises too much and make his head swell, let's give a round of applause to the real MVPs behind this young man's achievements, his parents, Miss Beatrice Saul and Mr. Nixon Saul. They supported him throughout his teenage years. They encouraged his hobbies and helped him to grow into the amazing person he is today. That deserves a medal, or at least a well-deserved vacation. Yes, it does. I've known Brentley since our Long Bay days, and I can say, and I can tell you, that he has always been remarkably consistent. While the rest of us were praying and hoping for a passing grade, he was effortlessly scoring above 80 like it was no big deal. And if that was not enough, he made it his personal mission to stay in first place permanently. Some of us thought it was luck. Whoa. But after 3 years, we are now convinced that it is indeed hard work. That kind of determination and dedication is truly admirable. His talents were not confined to the classroom. He stunned both his peers and teachers alike when he represented Clement Howell High School at the Inter-High in the long jump and 4x100 meter. It was his very first time competing. And guess what? In true Brentley fashion, his team walked away with the gold medal in the 4x100. That performance reminds us that human potential is not limited to one area, but with determination and commitment, we can excel in whatever we set our minds to. So let that be a lesson to all of us. Do not limit yourselves. Beyond academics and athletics, he served as a student peer counselor in his final year. Given his time and empathy to support fellow students, he studied diligently alongside his mentor, and in fourth form placed among top five in the local studies competition in 2025. He further contributed to the school science fair project, showcasing his curiosity and teamwork. The legacy he leaves behind will undoubtedly spark a fire of inspiration in his sister, Laisha, challenging her to do her best and even to go beyond. His shared determination and commitment to excel will leave a lasting mark on her and on every one of us who has had the privilege of walking alongside him. And so, ladies and gentlemen, it's my distinct honor to present to you this year's valedictorian, Brentley Saul.
1: Honorable ministers, leaders, and representatives from the Ministry and Department of Education, distinguished guests, teachers, parents, and fellow graduates, good evening. Graduates, I want to begin by asking you a simple question. What will we remember? Years from now, will we remember the tests we pass, or the grades we earn, or will we remember the memories we made? It seems like yesterday we walked through the gates of Clement Howell High School. Like many of us, I remember saying, I can't wait to graduate. But standing here today, I realized something. While we were wishing those memories away, we were creating memories we'd one day wish we could relive. If we're being honest with ourselves, we're gonna miss high school. We'll miss the laughter in the quadrangle, the unforgettable bus rides, the water balloon fights, and the cheers of sports day. These are the moments we'll carry with us. And graduates, let's be honest. We'll never forget racing to get one of Miss J's famous brownies and cupcakes before they were all gone. Years from now, we'll laugh about Miss Payne's surprise test and wonder how Miss Powell always managed to find another project for us to complete. When I hear the theme that unites us this evening, unyielding in pursuit, unmatched in potential, I'm reminded of a line from J. Cole. They say anything is possible. You gotta dream like you never seen obstacles. Those words capture our journey perfectly because our path was never without obstacles. Whether it was digging through the dirt for a biology SBA or searching the school for a chair in fourth form because somehow every chair had disappeared, or surviving the draining task of completing SBAs. Every obstacle prepared us for the future waiting beyond these walls. Nipsey Hussle said it best. Success is simply having the courage to keep moving forward. That is what it means to be unyielding in pursuit. Let's be real. We are here today, not because the road was easy, not because we never struggled. We are here because we refused to stop pursuing our goals. When money was tight and we couldn't afford the materials for practicals, we kept pursuing our goals. When the math just wouldn't make sense and the tears came pouring anyway, we kept pursuing our goals. When the chemistry labs and art projects seemed endless and the workload overwhelming, we kept pursuing our goals. That is what defines us. We kept pursuing our goals because we are unyielding in our pursuit. Tonight, however, is more than a celebration of achievement. It is a testimony of God's grace. We are not here because of intelligence, talent, or determination alone. We are here because of God's grace that carried us when our own strength was not enough. Without His faithfulness, none of us would be standing here tonight celebrating this milestone. To our teachers, thank you for your patience, your guidance, and your unwavering belief in us, even when we struggle to believe in ourselves. To our principal, vice principals, and every member of staff, thank you for creating an environment where we could grow, learn, and discover our potential. To our parents and guardians, thank you for every sacrifice, every prayer, every word of encouragement, and every opportunity you worked so hard to provide. And to my own parents, Beatrice and Nixon Saul, thank you for leaving behind your comfort and loved ones to create opportunities for me. Every success I celebrate today rests on the foundation you built. I will forever be grateful. As we prepare to close this chapter, I want to leave my fellow graduates with one thought. You will always wish you started earlier, started learning, started trying, started believing in yourself. But today is the youngest you will ever be again. The dreams we've been postponing, the goals we've been afraid to pursue, and the potential we have yet to discover are all waiting on the other side of action. Yes, action. Because without action, success is only a dream. We must not allow fear to convince us that our best days are behind us. They are not. For me, I hope one day I'm remembered not simply as Brantley Saul, valedictorian of Clement Howell High School, but as Dr. Saul, a doctor from the Turks and Caicos Islands. who dedicated his life to serving others. More importantly, I hope I'm remembered as someone who never stopped pursuing his purpose. The same is true for every graduate sitting before me tonight. Sitting in this audience is unmatched potential. One day, Ishmael and Kente may become the names behind the furniture in our homes. Lively may be releasing her own album, Mercia, her own crochet boutique. And Ririana may become one of our most eloquent teachers and sought after MCs. Jerry and Anisha may have their artwork displayed in public buildings. And Deborah may be standing confidently in a courtroom defending justice. And Edla, yes, Edla at the back, may be our pastor or a leading businessman. But these are the dreams that we can already see. They are future doctors, innovators, entrepreneurs, engineers, creators, and leaders sitting in this audience whose names the world has not learned. Class of 2026, our future is not limited by where we started. We are and always will be unmatched in potential. So, I return the question I asked at the beginning. What will we remember? Years from now, we may forget the grades we earn, we may forget the tests we pass, but we will never forget the friendships that shaped us. We'll never forget the laughter that carried us. We'll never forget the teachers who challenged us and believed in us. And we'll never forget that the class of 2026 was truly unyielding in pursuit and unmatched in potential. Congratulations, class of 2026. May God bless each and every one of you. And may our future always reflect the incredible potential that already lives within us. Thank you.

0: Comment si. Bransley, I have heard your name long before I knew your face, because your name was a name called in my classes, the student to beat. But one thing I did not know you have such powerful voice. Did anybody else know that? No. I was never. I can't remember ever hearing you speak. Mrs. Lindsay, I hear all honors due unto you. So, Bransley, you have certainly earned your wings. Congratulations. We could not land this flight without placing our graduates in the hands of God. So at this moment, it gives me great pleasure to invite Pastor Padmore to pray for our graduates.
1: All right. I have to say that looking at this 190 something children means a lot. Because what it says to all of us that are in leadership position, they're coming for our seats. Yeah, y'all didn't get that. They're coming for our seats. Politicians, they're coming for your seats. Pastors, they're coming for your seats. Businessmen, engineers, lawyers, doctors, they are coming for your seat. So don't get too comfortable where you at, because they are coming for your seats. I don't want to pray. I want to release a blessing over all of you. I want to release a blessing that you will never suffer in your future. I want to release a blessing that doors will always open to you. I decree and declare uncommon favor in front of you. Whatever you put your mind to, the Lord shall release you to succeed, and you shall be the best in your family. For I release greatness over you, and the God of heaven bless you in Jesus' name. Amen.
0: In Jesus' name, amen, amen, amen. Such a powerful blessing. Thank you, Pastor Padmore. So, the moment has finally arrived for graduates to receive their official clearance to soar. Please welcome the distinguished Principal Seymour, who will formally declare the graduating class. Right after the declaration, the graduating class will perform their selection. All right, as Ms. Seymour comes, Jamaica and Bianca, please come forward. So just before Ms. Seymour makes her declaration.
2: Yes, Caleb. Good evening, everybody. Ms. Seymour is going to cry. So on behalf of all the students, we really want to say how much we really appreciate Ms. Seymour.
3: Love Ms. Seymour.
2: Love Ms. Seymour. And how we love getting on.
3: Like, you build us in so many ways, and I would like to tell you from the bottom of my heart, thank you, Miss Seymour. Although you said you didn't love girls, you love us now. We changed that perspective, and thank you. You are building future lawyers, future doctors who will assist you. And you never, like, oh my God, girl, I love you so much. Like,
0: I thought you wasn't gonna cry. On March, Tuesday, 27, 2026, at 3:06 p.m., Ms. Seymour said that she would not cry at graduation. We have proven you wrong. She is crying. Ms. Seymour, we love you. Let me have Ms. Seymour.
4: I'm not crying. Tonight, I have the distinct pleasure to give my little eagles wings so they can soar. Students, I am asking you to move your tassel from the right. Move your tassels from to the left. I now declare you graduates of the Clement Howard High School.

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2: 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You can't be bending in front of people.
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4: Okay, how to share? I don't understand. Like, we call it, like, 6-1 this way, 1-7.
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0: remember your comeback up in sports.
1: Ladies and gentlemen, that was our graduating class of 2026. Give them a final round of applause. And you will be delighted to learn that we have reached the final moments of today's journey. It is now time to acknowledge the crew members who have helped to make Flight 2026 such a remarkable success. It is my pleasure to invite my form student, the second runner-up, the melodious voice of Mercia Norvay, to move the vote of thanks.
2: Showing gratitude is one of the simplest, yes, most powerful things humans can do for each other. The words of American educator, Randy Porsche. Good evening, everyone. Kindly allow me to accept the already established protocol. It is an honor and a privilege for me to stand before you to deliver this vote of thanks. On behalf of the graduating class of 2026, and the Clement Howard family, it is only fitting that we pause to express our sincere gratitude to the many individuals and organizations whose presence, support, and dedication have made today's ceremony such a success. With this in mind, let us first and foremost thank the Almighty God for taking us to this moment. Our sincere thanks goes to Mr. Rudolph Warren, Phi Science form teacher who led us in prayer of invocation. Thank you for seeking God's guidance and blessings over this important ceremony. A special thank you to our chairperson, Miss Christina Williams, who is also my form teacher of Five Business 2, for guiding us through this evening's program with such eloquence, warmth, and grace. Indeed, a job well done. Being made to feel welcome is very important. So we say thank you to our salutatorian, Miss Ashley Dazia, for delivering such a heartwarming welcome. Miss Kiara Harvey, thank you for this evening's inspirational scripture reading. A very special thank you to our Minister of Education, Honorable Rachel Taylor, for your motivating address this afternoon, and your continued deep commitment to the future of education in the Turks and Caicos Islands. We will take your encouraging words with us as we depart these halls. To our principal, Ms. Shanta Seymour, thank you for your comprehensive address this evening, as well as your exceptional leadership, vision, and unwavering commitment to excellence. Your guidance continues to create an environment where students are encouraged to grow academically, morally, and personally. To our education officer, Mr. Renwell Lewis, thank you, sir, for your warm greetings and words of wisdom. We truly appreciate your presence. Miss Deborah Morency, top 10 performer, thank you for your eloquently introducing our guest speaker. We extend our heartfelt appreciation to our guest speaker, Mistress Lavinia Bishop. Miss Bishop, you have challenged us to dream boldly, persevere through adversity, and embrace the opportunities that lie ahead. We are truly grateful that you took the time to celebrate this milestone with us. Mr. Quinte Jennings, thank you for your humorous yet affectionate introduction of our valedictorian. Mr. Brantley Saul, valedictorian, thank you for delivering such a thoughtful and inspiring message on behalf of the graduating class. Your words beautifully reflected our shared experiences, challenges, accomplishments, and hopes for the future. You have represented our class with excellence. Pastor Sherlock Padmore, thank you for your fervent and effectuous prayer on behalf of the graduates. To our vice principals, Mrs. Stephanie Johnson and Mrs. Nadja Curlew, thank you for your dedication, encouragement, and the countless ways you have supported both students and staff throughout the school year. Teachers, words can hardly express our gratitude. You have done so much more than just teach lessons from textbooks. You have inspired us, challenged us to think critically, encouraged us when we doubted ourselves, and celebrated our successes. The knowledge, patience, and care you have shared with us will remain long after we leave these classrooms. Thank you. To our guidance counselors and the administrative staff and ancillary staff of the Clement Howell High School, thank you for the important roles you play behind the scenes every single day. Your hard work often goes unnoticed, but it is deeply appreciated. To our choir director, Mr. Jermaine Reed, and the school choir, thank you for your excellent musical renditions, helping to make this ceremony even more meaningful and memorable. At this time, I would like to extend a special thanks to some individuals who helped make this graduation ceremony a success. Mrs. Johnson, Mrs. George, Mrs. Guterin, and all those who worked alongside you. Thank you for your dedication and hard work in organizing the awards. Thank you to Ms. Shaw for preparing this wonderful program and to the decorators for creating such a beautiful atmosphere. Mr. Monroe and Ms. Newton, thank you for announcing the names of our graduates and awardees. Your efforts and support have made this day truly special. A special thank you to Mrs. Janique Stubbs, Head of Modern Language, for coordinating the special presentations, and to the teachers of the Modern Language Department for assisting the students with their speeches. We are also grateful to Mr. Frankie Grant for providing the technical support and sound for the ceremony. To our parents, guardians, families, and friends, thank you for your unconditional love, sacrifices, encouragement, and countless prayers. Every graduate seated here today is standing on the shoulders of someone who believed in us. Today is your achievement as much as it is ours. Finally, to my fellow graduates, class of 2026, congratulations. We have reached an important milestone through determination, resilience, and hard work. Let us leave here not only with diplomas in our hands, but with purpose in our hearts, ready to make a positive difference wherever life takes us. If I have omitted anyone who contributed to the success of today's ceremony, please accept my sincere apologies and know that your efforts are genuinely appreciated. I now invite our chairperson to come forward, please. Come on, guys, clap her up, Miss Christina Williams. Ms. Johnson, can you please make this presentation?

I am sorry. The presentation was to be made to the guest speaker, but she already have it. My apologies. On behalf of the graduating class of 2026 and the entire Clement Howard High School family, thank you all for joining us in celebrating this unforgettable occasion. Your presence has made this day even more special. May God continue to bless each of you. Bless the Clement Howard High School and bless the Turks and Caicos Islands. Thank you and have a wonderful evening. Now we will have our school song that will be sang by the graduates.

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1: What about those stuff that we have to get?
0: What if it does come back on the seat and get them? Ready, ready, ready.
1: Yes. That's the key.

0: Please be seated.
1: We are almost there, ladies and gentlemen. Just a few more minutes. Our captain has informed me that we have successfully reached today's destination. But before we disembark, take one more look at our graduates. Aren't they glowing? Aren't they beautiful? Indeed, they are. But let's be real for a minute. That boarding pass to get them here wasn't cheap, am I right? And don't even get me started on the hair and makeup for the girls. You had to ensure that they were looking dazzling so that customs would not notice their oversized luggages. These graduates, they are your greatest investment. So expect great returns. Hold them to high standards, but also parents, teachers, friends, well-wishers. Be their tailwind, giving them the love, guidance, and support they need to soar at high altitudes. To our graduates, a runway has only one purpose, to launch aircraft into the sky. In the same way, this phenomenal institution has never been your destination. It has always been your runway. So, this is not the final landing. It is simply a connecting

in flight to even greater adventures. As you leave this ceremony, remember that the world is filled with open skies waiting to be explored. There will be moments of turbulence, unexpected detours, and times when your destination seems too far. But remember, be unyielding in your pursuit and unmatched in your potential. And to help you along the journey, I invite the parents, the audience, to join me as I pronounce the blessings of Numbers 6, verse 24 to 26 upon these graduates. Just stretch your right hands to them. As we say, may the Lord bless you and keep you. May the Lord make his face shine upon you and be gracious to you. May the Lord turn his face toward you and give you peace. Safe travels, my fellow graduates. You may now disembark and begin your next adventures.

0: 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You're listening to 89.1 FM. That was the live broadcast of the Clement Howell High School graduation and prize giving ceremony 2026. Take a quick break and be back with some music. Keep it locked right here.
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2: One day I was out playing with my friend Kevin, and he was really moody, kind of sad and angry at the same time. I asked him what was the matter. Someone in his family had been doing mean things to him. He said he had to keep it a secret. So I asked Kevin, is it a good secret or a bad secret? He said he didn't know. I explained good secrets are cool things like a surprise party or a gift for a special occasion. A bad secret is when someone hurts or harms you and tells you not to tell anyone. Sometimes they might give you little things to make sure you don't tell. That's another bad secret to keep. That's mean and controlling. Kevin said it definitely fell into the bad secret category. I felt this was something an adult should help with. Because as a child, when someone hurts you, you can feel really alone and afraid. And the best people to help you are the ones you love and really, really trust. I asked him if there was any adult that he trusted. So we worked up a little plan for Kevin to talk to one of them. A while after that, I could see my friend was doing much better. Now we tell all our pals about good secrets and bad secrets so that we can all feel brave, safe, and strong. Break the silence. Child abuse is one secret you should never keep.
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0: 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Drake from Canada, Beanie Man from Jamaica. 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
2: You know, as I travel around the world, I get to meet some extraordinary people and do amazing things for the kingdom. And you also meet some folks who just can't seem to just get to the other side. It's always seems to be a battle and can't seem to find their way or win that victory. And life just gets hard and marriages get tough. And you get so discouraged that you just don't think there's any way out. But I beg to differ. Because my God always rescues every time. And I know it's hard because it gets real hard sometimes. Because you just feel like you're in the desert and going, God, where are you? Where are you? I mean, I know you're there, but I don't see you. I don't feel you. I can't touch you. Where are you? And if you're one of those people tonight, I have a song for you. Because you know what? Help is on the way. So be encouraged. Even through the tough times in the desert, whether you realize it or not, God's using it for the good. So this song's for you. It just goes like this.

supper, and he handed her a piece of paper he'd been writing on. And after wiping her hands on an apron, she took it in her hands and she read it, and this is what it said. For mowing the yard, $5. If I'm making up my own bed this week, $1. For going to the store, 50 cents. And playing with little brother while you went shopping, 25 cents. 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And for getting a good report card, $5. And for raking the yard, $2.

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I'm Vaughn Hines, and I do invite you to stay with us throughout the day. Coming up, it's music on Inspirational Moments. Stay tuned.

Let no man deceive you with vain words, for because of these things cometh the wrath of God upon the children of disobedience. Be not ye therefore partakers with them. Ephesians chapter 5, verses 6 and 7. Good morning, my devotional partners. Good morning, Turks and Caicos, Bahamas, islands of the Caribbean. Listeners over in the United States, Canada, the UK, Africa, India, Dubai, and Nicaragua. This is Pastor George Fulford welcoming you to another morning devotion coming from South Caicos in the Turks and Caicos Islands. God bless all of you this morning. Let me at this time greet all my listeners over in the United States, Canada, and Nicaragua. I thank God for the opportunity of coming where you are with the gospel of Jesus Christ. And it is my prayer that you will be blessed of the Lord. The subject of the message for this morning: can a believer be deceived by evil spirits? Can a believer be deceived by evil spirits?

I wish to draw your attention this morning to the book of 1 John, chapter 3, and I read the 7th verse. Little children, let no man deceive you. He that doeth righteousness is righteous, even as he is righteous. The subject of the message for this morning: can a believer be deceived by evil spirits? Father God, in Jesus' name, thank you for your word, the blessed assurance of the Holy Spirit. Speak to us this morning, Lord. Open our spirit to receive your word, and help us, O God, that as we apply it to our lives, we will please you day by day. Speak to us, Lord. All the glory is yours. In Jesus' name, amen and amen. Can a believer be deceived by evil spirits? The life of a committed Christian is governed by the Holy Spirit. I use the word or the adjective committed because Scripture reveals this truth. Sometimes you just don't know who is who. Jesus, our Lord, assured us that you shall know them by their fruit. Apostle Paul made reference to believers as being carnal. Apostle James, on the other hand, challenged the believers with these words: from whence come wars and fightings among you? Come they not hence even of your lust that war in your members? Ye lust and have not, ye kill and desire to have and cannot obtain, ye fight and war, yet ye have not, because ye ask not. Ye ask and receive not, because ye ask amiss, that ye may consume it upon your lust. Ye adulterers and adulteresses, know ye not that the friendship of the world is enmity with God? Whosoever therefore will be a friend of the world is the enemy of God. Very strong rebuke, you say, but it was necessary when unrighteousness prevailed in the lives of persons claiming to be followers of the Lord Jesus Christ. My brothers and sisters, carnality in the lives of believers is the greatest setback and obstacle to a growing church. Very often we do not try the spirits. As Apostle John says, beloved, believe not every spirit. And he went on to say, because many false prophets are gone out into the world. My brothers and sisters, the Holy Spirit will not tell you to stay home from church. He will not tell you to marry a man who treats women as if they are nothing. He will not deceive you. Apostle James in chapter 1 verse 13 says, when someone is tempted, he should not say, I am being tempted by God, because God cannot be tempted by evil. Be careful of people telling you that God told me that this man is to be your husband. Many women have been grossly deceived because they took that person to be honest. I say again, be careful. Marriage is not a children's game. The truth is, believers fall victim to deception because they have no word in them. No time for Bible study, no time for fellowshipping with the believers, nor prayer. To neglect these things, it means that you open the door to deception. And I pray this morning that God will wake many of you up who are somehow in a condition where you know you're not doing things that are pleasing to God. Wake up, young man. Wake up, young woman. Those of you who profess to be God's children, it's time that your life reflect the life of Christ. By this shall all men know that you are my disciples if you have loved one for another. Oh, my brothers and sisters, it's time for the world to see Christ in us at the supermarket, at the airport, at the docks, and wherever you go, even not only at church, but everywhere you go, people ought to see Christ in you. Father God, just have your way this morning. Oh, Holy Spirit, we need you more than ever.
And I pray that you will minister to the hearts of those that need a closer walk with the Savior. Have your way this morning. I pray for those who are somehow in a state, God, where they have turned their backs on you and they are going through some difficult times because of their disobedience. I pray, Holy Spirit, have your way this morning. Even for those, oh God, who are still in the valley of decision, open their spirit, God, open their eyes to see that they need the Lord more than ever. Speak, Lord, this morning. All the glory I give to you. In Jesus' name, amen and amen. Ladies and gentlemen, Jesus is calling you. Won't you come this morning? Won't you give up and let him take over? All the failures and all the disappointments, everything seemed to be working against you because you refuse to allow God to have his way in your life. God can only help you and do for you that which is needed when you have surrendered all to him. And somehow I pray, if I could pray with you, counsel with you, give me a call or WhatsApp me, 649-231-2402. God bless you. In Jesus' name, amen and amen.

0: Good morning, Turks and Caicos. I'm Denise Denny with your morning report. Today is July 3rd, 2026, and in this report, I'll be bringing you the latest local news and stories from all over the world. These are the headlines. Locally, bail application is denied for former premier. Regionally, a Jamaican principal is under fire for a segregated graduation. And Cuba says it is at a standstill with the U.S. We have these and more coming up in this morning's report. This morning's report is sponsored by Century 21 and Rashaw Properties.
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0: According to reports from the TCI Sun, former Premier Michael Mizik, former Cabinet Minister McAllister Hanschel, and attorney Thomas Mizik have been denied bail pending appeal by Madam Justice Alice Yorkistu Hahn, President of the Court of Appeal. The ruling was delivered virtually on July 2nd. The three men will now remain in custody at His Majesty's prison in Grand Turk until their appeals move forward. Madam Justice Yorkistu Hahn reportedly ruled that the applicants had failed to demonstrate exceptional circumstances, that their appeals were likely to succeed, or that there was real risk of injustice if they served all or a substantial portion of their sentences before their appeals were heard. The judge also noted in the interest of expedition, the registrar had indicated that the appeals could be listed for an early hearing. Possible dates could include the October 2026 sitting of the Court of Appeal or the February-March 2027 sitting, leaving the decision up to the parties involved. That is all the information we have at this time. Continue to tune in to Radio Turks and Caicos for more details. The Department of Agriculture has successfully concluded a 2.5-day horizon scanning workshop from June 17th to the 19th, aimed at identifying the invasive non-native species that pose the greatest future threat to the Turks and Caicos Islands. The workshop was funded under the Darwin Strategic Biosecurity Project and facilitated by the Department of Agriculture. It brought together leading international scientists and local experts to review scientific evidence and prioritize invasive animal, plant, intervertebrate and marine species that could threaten the country's agriculture, biodiversity, public health, economy, and natural ecosystems. International experts included representatives from the UK Centre for Ecology and Hydrology, University of Exeter, Royal Society for the Protection of Birds, Newcastle University, University of Liverpool, and the British Forces Cyprus Joint Services Health Unit. Local participants represented the Department of Agriculture, Department of Environment and Coastal Resources, Department of Environmental Health, Department of Fisheries and Marine Resources, Border Force, the National Trust, and the private landscaping sector. Participants received presentations on the Darwin Strategic Biosecurity Program, horizon scanning methodologies, and invasive species surveillance tools. Presentations on current biosecurity and invasive species prevention efforts in the Turks and Caicos Islands were delivered by ecologist Dudley Prosper of DECR and Chief Plant Protection Officer Ronetta Huntley Thomas of the Department of Agriculture. Working in multidisciplinary groups, participants assessed and ranked invasive species based on their likelihood of entering the Turks and Caicos Islands and the potential impacts they could have if established. The results will help guide future surveillance, early detection, prevention, and response efforts. The department encourages residents to remain vigilant and report any unusual plants, animals, insects, or marine species to the relevant government department. Additional public awareness activities will be rolled out under the Darwin Strategic Biosecurity Project in the coming months. The Financial Services Commission recently held its annual industry meeting, and during the event they hosted a panel on AI and integrity in the financial industry. During the panel, the audience heard from compliance managers and the deputy director of the Financial Intelligence Agency. Take a listen to that conversation.
2: The question is how institutions, financial intelligence agencies, and regulators such as the FSC is simply the tools for that purpose. The question is how institutions, financial intelligence agencies, and regulators such as the FSC, the Gaming Control Commission, can use data more effectively to detect risk earlier, to make better decisions, and strengthen AML-CFT outcomes across the Turks and Caicos Islands.
0: We first heard from Louis Caesar, compliance manager, on the challenges faced in the TCI.
3: Institutions in the Turks and Caicos and by far the wider Caribbean. The truth of the matter is we're still operating, you know, using very manual processes. Systems are fragmented. It is what it is. We use one particular system to onboard, and then we have to type that information to another system. Obviously, the screening aspect of things is manual. 95% of alerts, according to industry standards, are false positives. So the effort is there. We're working. But the problem we're solving today is efficiency, consistency, and the ability to focus on risk rather than just the volume. So broadly, that is some of the challenges that we face here in the Turks and Caicos.
0: Corporate and compliance manager Crystal Almonte continued the conversation.
4: The industry as a whole, a lot of people in here are very much aware that at the end of the day, believe it or not, we are still largely paper-based, correct? And that is a challenge for us. One of the major challenges we have is all these mountains of paper that we go through all the time. In terms of financial intelligence, we know that the FIA sometimes does not get all of the information that they need to process the work that they should be doing. We have STRs, we have SARs. In terms of the regulator, they are trying their best to support all of us, not just these few in front, all of us, the entire industry. So where are we? We need to detect financial crime, yes. We need to transform the data that we have into both intelligence and workable information. What can we do to progress our internal AML compliance? What can we do to make sure that everybody is on the same page? Not just even in the industry, even within your departments.
0: We then heard from Deputy Director of the FIA, Carol Lawrence, on the benefits of AI in the industry and its function to help against various cyber crimes. She also discussed how AI will help the TCI get closer to its 2040 goals.
5: Data collection. The FIU, or FIA and other FIUs, we have enormous amounts of volumes of data that we deal with on a daily basis. So where does that data come from? Crystal already said that they present us with suspicious transaction reports, and these are always accompanied by statements, bank statements, financial information, information on wire transfers and other banking transactions. We have access to corporate ownership records, currency transaction reports, social media information, and other information from open source intelligence, which we refer to as OSINT. And soon, as we know, in the Turks and Caicos Islands, we're looking at the regulatory framework for virtual assets, or VASFs. And with that, we expect that the volume of transactions that we deal with, it is going to grow exponentially. And it is almost humanly impossible for any analysts on the ground to review every piece of information effectively. We also have the issue where criminals are becoming more sophisticated, both in the methods they use and also in the networks that they operate from. The problem with that is that criminals, as we know, they use shell companies, virtual assets again, to conduct their crimes. They utilize money mules. On the other end, we have trade-based money laundering, which our partners at customs would see more often. We have professional facilitators. Also, we have gatekeepers, such as persons in the accounting and law professions. There are AI fake IDs generated, and also we have online payment platforms being utilized. We know fintech is also big, growing exponentially around the world. So, and also we have the criminals who take part in terrorist financing activities also abusing our wireless systems as well as virtual assets to perpetrate their crimes. Now, traditionally, we have

0: to have developed country status by 2040. And with, along with that, he also said that he would like to see every citizen of these islands have a remarkable standard of living.
1: That was your local news for this morning. Now for your regional news. Widespread public outrage has erupted after Ascot Primary School in Portmore, St. Catherine, Jamaica, separated graduating grade 6 students based on their performance in the 2026 Primary Exit Profile PEP examinations, prompting condemnation from the Ministry of Education, child advocates, psychologists, and thousands of social media users. The controversy began after reports and videos circulated online showing that some students who did not achieve the school's required academic standard were not permitted to wear graduation caps and gowns during the ceremony. Instead, they reportedly attended in their regular school uniforms, while classmates who attained higher PEP scores wore full graduation regalia. Parents also alleged that the affected students were required to march behind the students in gowns and were seated at the back of the graduating class, a move many described as humiliating and discriminatory. The issue quickly gained national attention, with videos and photographs from the ceremony spreading across social media, where Jamaicans overwhelmingly condemned the school's actions. Many described the treatment of the children as heartbreaking, cruel, and public shaming, arguing that graduation should celebrate the completion of primary school rather than academic achievement. Others called for greater accountability from the school's leadership, with some demanding the resignation of Principal Mark Jackson. According to reports, parents were previously informed that only students who met certain academic requirements would participate in the formal graduation ceremony. A leaked WhatsApp message outlining the graduation packages also indicated that students who did not meet the criteria would receive an alternative package at a reduced cost. Some parents said they withdrew their children from the ceremony after learning of the arrangement, while others have reportedly requested refunds, arguing they paid with the expectation that their children would fully participate in the graduation. Responding to the growing backlash, the Ministry of Education, Skills, Youth, and Information strongly criticized the school's approach, stating that graduation ceremonies should never be used to publicly distinguish students based on academic performance. Acting Chief Education Officer Terry Ann Thomas Gale said the ministry had engaged Principal Mark Jackson, who explained that the decision followed discussions with parents of graduating students and was intended to recognize different levels of achievement rather than publicly shame children. However, Thomas Gale said the ministry was disappointed with the decision. Graduation ceremonies are intended to celebrate the completion of a significant stage in a child's education journey and should never be used as a platform for public differentiation, stigmatization, or punishment, she said. Education Minister Dr. Dana Morris-Dixon also denounced the incident, stressing that every child deserves to be treated with dignity regardless of examination results. Every child matters. A student's PEP results must never determine whether he or she is made to feel worthy of celebrating an important educational milestone. She added that PEP pathways are intended to guide future learning plans and should never be used to diminish a child's worth. Honorable Morris-Dixon further stated that Jamaica schools must remain places where students feel valued, respected, and supported. Amid the mounting criticism, Principal Mark Jackson issued a public apology through the Ministry of Education. Where any of my students have been wounded or scarred, I am woefully sorry and wholeheartedly apologize for this unintended outcome, Jackson said. The ministry said Jackson acknowledged that, and upon reflection, he regretted the decision and maintained that causing public humiliation had never been the intention. Meanwhile, President of the Jamaican Psychological Society, Dr. Paul Smith, warned that the emotional impact on the affected children could be long-lasting. The ministry reiterated that it will not condone practices that undermine students' emotional well-being and reminded school leaders that both the Child Care and Protection Act and the education regulations require the best interests of children to remain the primary consideration in all decisions affecting students. The incident has since sparked a wider national conversation about how schools recognize academic achievement while ensuring that every child is treated with dignity, inclusion, and respect. In other regional news, negotiations between Cuba and the United States have reached a standstill, with Havana accusing the Trump administration of escalating sanctions

despite the island's recent approval of sweeping economic reforms aimed at opening parts of its economy. Speaking at a press conference on Tuesday, Cuban Foreign Minister Bruno Rodriguez reportedly said discussions between the two governments had produced no meaningful progress towards easing U.S. sanctions. Rodriguez stressed that Cuba's recently approved economic reforms were adopted independently and were never negotiated with Washington. The remarks come nearly 5 months after U.S. President Donald Trump imposed measures that effectively cut off Cuba's foreign fuel supplies by threatening tariffs against countries exporting oil to the Caribbean nation. The restrictions have significantly worsened Cuba's ongoing economic crisis. The fuel shortages have triggered widespread blackouts, fuel rationing, internet outages, flight cancellations, and severe disruptions to public transportation. Hospitals and other essential services have also struggled to maintain operations as the country's aging energy infrastructure remains heavily dependent on imported fossil fuels. Secretary of State Marco Rubio has argued that decades of government mismanagement, rather than U.S. sanctions alone, are responsible for Cuba's worsening humanitarian crisis. International concern over the humanitarian situation has also grown. United Nations High Commissioner for Human Rights Volker Türk recently warned that children are dying because hospitals lack access to essential medicines and medical supplies, and called for sanctions affecting humanitarian conditions to be lifted. Now for your weather forecast from the TCI Weather Service.

Good morning, Turks and Caicos. This is Levano Gardner from the Turks and Caicos Islands National Weather Service bringing you your weather forecast for today. For today's current conditions, we have partly cloudy and hazy skies with winds coming from the east at 5 to 15 knots. For today's forecast, we have isolated showers possible and a mix of sun and clouds and hazy skies with a high near 88 degrees Fahrenheit. Later tonight, we have isolated showers possible and mostly fair skies with a low around 79 degrees Fahrenheit. The winds will be east to southeast at 10 to 15 knots, and the seas will be slight to moderate with wave heights of 2 to 4 feet. Sunset will be at 7:35 p.m., the next low tide will be at 5:17 p.m., and the next high tide will be at 11:09 a.m. and 11:44 p.m. That is the weather forecast for today. 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

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I'm Danae Denny, wishing you an amazing weekend.

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like home to us, no doubt. The Bush Bar, the our friend Old Swinger, Red and Parker, drinking Flip and Ginger. This is the Valley from where

Hey, say what you like. 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Those of us that left, we all paid our part.

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Dirt.

the war.

Good morning, Turks and Caicos. Welcome to the program Expressions. I'm your host, Robert Hall, on this lovely Friday morning. I want to wake up everybody. Hey, get on out. And so I'm going to start a little bit different today with a little bit of music. Here is Harold Melvin and the Blue Notes. Wake up everybody. And I want you to listen to the words of the song too, you know, because we have got to change a lot of things, man. Change, change, change. I know people are resistant to change, but ever so often, change brings a new breath, new issues, of course, new challenges. But where there is a will, there is a way. Here is Harold Melvin and the Blue Notes. Wake up, everybody. Wake up, Turks and Caicos.

Oh, yeah, I hope you really listened to that song. Adele Brands, Judy Bean, Raymond Clare, Leonard Franklin, and Garvey Music. You heard what Harold Melvin the Blue Note says. Man, hey, the world has changed. Let me say Turks and Caicos Islands have changed. But you know what he went on to say? The world won't get no better if you just let it be. I'm here today to tell you that the Turks and Caicos Islands will never get any better if you just let it be. He goes on to say we can't do it alone, talking about the world. And I'm here today to tell you that in Turks and Caicos Islands we can do it alone. And since I'm focusing today on the Royal Turks and Caicos Islands Police Force, let me tell you, Bailey and his men cannot do it alone. It takes all of us together. All right? And therefore, when I get down to it, I'm going to give you some details on the police force, and I'm going to give my views straight up. Because I'm going to tell you, they can bring Jamaicans, Bahamians, Vincentians, or whoever. They can bring in Inspector General and Dr. This or Dr. Then. Unless we buy into the vision, and hopefully the vision is clear, then things won't get any better. It takes the collective effort for us to work together for the betterment of Turks and Caicos Islands. You hear what I say? Luane Asud and Bernard Tatum, Ismay Pereira, Karen Cox. Oh, yeah. Luane Asud say, up from 3 a.m. at work with WM Waste, Cocoa Beach in Florida. Okay, because I was wondering. I don't think too many persons get up that early in Turks and Caicos. Most of the garbage trucks seem to get out in the night or early in the morning while people go into work. They're still just doing things. But anyway, I'm not going to harp on that. All right, so I want to welcome all of my viewers and listeners around the world. I want you to stay tuned and get ready to participate, as my promotion suggests, because this is a very important subject that we are discussing today. It's not all about politics and the gossipy issues, who's sweetheart and who doing this. That's not what we're talking about today. We are going to focus on the Royal Turks and Caicos Islands Police Force, after I go through a few other items where I want to update you just a little bit. Ms. Lorna Ogilvie, good morning to you. So first of all then, let us bow our heads in prayer. Perhaps there are others who may have passed away since our last expressions. But I am only aware of the passing of the wife of the Reverend Calvert Hamilton. Now, let's not get confused. I am not talking about my cousin Calvin Hamilton, who is in California. I'm talking about the Reverend Calvert Hamilton from right here in Grand Turk, who has been pastoring for umpteen years and is now retired. He was the president of the Baptist Union and served in so many different capacities. I was informed reliably that his wife passed away. I know the family fairly well. When I was doing some consultancy with Fortis,

to Reverend Hamilton, his daughter, and if there be grandchildren, and other relatives, family members, friends throughout the Turks and Caicos Islands. May the good Lord strengthen them as they go through this very, very difficult period. Let us pray. Our Father and our God, we thank you for this brand new day. We thank you for the service that the Reverend Calvert Hamilton has provided, ministering your flock. And now, as he grieves the death of his wife, we pray that you'll bring comfort to him, to the family, and the friends. And if there be others in similar positions, Heavenly Father, we pray that you would bless them all. We do invite your presence and your guidance as we go through this program today. We thank you for all that you have done and will continue to do. And we thank you in Jesus' name. Amen. Amen. Leonard Franklin say, force needs rebranding too. Turks and Caicos Islands Police Service with a new statutory underpinning. Wilton Barbaselva. Good morning. I guess you're getting ready to brief me on cricket, as I know the second test, West Indies, Sri Lanka, is about to get started, maybe today or tomorrow, I don't remember exactly. But I know you will keep me posted. Thank you ever so much, a good friend of mine. There has been a lot of controversy and excitement with the World Cup soccer, and it's getting down, narrowing down every day. But I'm not going to go into details on that. I'm going to leave that to Mr. Brooks to give you all that in the sports report on RTC. Before I get, though, to the main subject for the day, a closer look at the Royal Turks and Caicos Islands Police Force. I believe, if he is not very busy, Commissioner Bailey is listening. If not, I wish someone would tell him, because I want him to hear it, as they would say, from the horse's mouth. I would hope that the senior command would also listen in. And you retired police officers, it would be good if you call in with your comments. Wake up, Turks and Caicos. Wake up. And as many of the other police officers, while you're on your duty, depending on where you are, I hope you would listen in. But like I said, before I get there, there are just a couple things that I want to talk about. You would have heard by now that bail was denied for former Premier Honorable Michael Mizik, for former Minister McAllister Piper Hanshall, and for Attorney at Law Chalmers Mizik. The justice gave her reasoning, whether you agree or not, but the truth about it, it ought not have surprised you. There are many of us, yes, who may have wished that the decision would have been otherwise.

But there are certain realities that we have to face. And in some ways, I may say it's unfortunate. Others may say, well, fortunately, I am the one who may be bold enough to say certain things. And of course, I do not by any means mean it in an offensive way, because I was one of those who pled for leniency, and I will not hide or shirk from saying that, for the former Premier Honorable Michael Mizik, bearing in mind the torture, I would say, of so many, many, many years. But of course, that was of no avail. But you see, when we set the emotions aside and forget for a moment the family connections, like I would say, blood of my blood, the justice is not looking at it that way. They look at it as certain crimes have been committed, and they do not look at it in the sense that there should be a different level of treatment for them compared to others. That is the reality of the situation, Stephanie Hall, whether we like it or not. I wish them well as they prepare for their full appeal. I will not opine on the matter at this stage. But for all others who are incarcerated, I pray that you would have time for reflection. There are some in prison who perhaps may not ought to be there, and I can understand your feeling. But you know yourselves. You know where you went wrong. And I hope that you would work to amend. And when you return to society, we can be productive citizens. May God protect all of you therein. The second thing I want to just touch on briefly is that of stimulus. As individuals ask me about it, I decided to send my satellite out. And you would be surprised of the accurate images that my satellite conveys to me on many, many matters. I don't need to be out on the streets filing reports or showing up my investigations. And nevertheless, like I said, not even talking about drone technology, I have my satellite. Good morning to all you guys under the tree who I know would be having a chuckle. You guys down Front Street gathered there, watching some of the sexy girls on the beach in their bikinis and what have you, today with the cruise ship in. Anyway, good morning. Welcome to all of you wherever you are, not only in Grand Turk, but throughout the Turks and Caicos Islands. Now, my satellite revealed that there is quite a bit of work that needs to be done before stimulus of $500 will be disbursed. There are a number of persons who have gained status of one kind or another since the last disbursement. And therefore, Cabinet has to make certain decisions.
But then beyond that, the Parliament would have to bring a bill to provide for that. Yes, there is money available. There's no question about money, and it will be paid. But special provisions have to be made. All right? So just wait patiently. And it will be given. Some of you query, why only $500? You don't know if there will be a second tranche. The images returned to me, and I don't want to mislead you at all, is that there is that possibility, depending on how things work out on the world stage. So stick with Robert Hall and Expressions, and we will let you know. All right, there are other matters we may get to a little later on, but I'm going to dive in shortly into matters pertaining to the Royal Turks and Caicos Islands Police Force, the Turks and Caicos. But as we pivot into that area, I'm going to ask my technical operator to pull up that song called Drift Away for me. My late brother Christy Hall used to love this song. We brothers, Gordo, Boy Hall, all of us, Pastor Branford Hall, we all love music. Of course, he plays a different kind of music today. But I always used to like listen to my brother Branford play that, sing that song, I Don't Know About Tomorrow. I just live from day to day. I don't borrow from its sunshine, for its clouds may turn to gray. Beautiful song, and I used to love to hear him play it. But for the time being, sit back, relax wherever you are, and listen to Dobby Gray, Drift Away, because I know that there are many of you out there, day after day, you are so confused. And get ready to participate, because I am ready like Freddy. Debbie Gray.

very beautiful. And I'm thankful to my technical operator, RIG. You see, it takes teamwork to produce expressions. I am the face of expressions, but there is quite a bit behind the scene. Others do chip in from time to time. Sometimes it's a matter of printing something for me, making up for my lack of technical expertise. And they gladly fill in. And I am indeed grateful to them for that. Now, for the first 15 to 20 minutes, I am like the preacher. I'm going to lead your thoughts on this matter. And afterwards, I will open the phone line so as many of you can call in. Now, you know, I am a man who believes in protocol. I believe in discipline. And therefore, you should know what I expect of you. If there are several calls coming in, my technical operator will indicate to me, and I would then want your speeches to be limited so as many persons as possible can get to weigh in on this very important matter. Earlier on, I suggested that it would be good to hear the voices of retired police officers, former commissioners, and other ranks. I doubt any of the acting or serving members would call in. All right? So just listen up very, very carefully. Now, the Royal Turks and Caicos Police Force is actually one of the oldest forces formed by the British during colonial rule, formed way back in 1799. That's a mighty long time. I need not go into the history in terms of 1979, but like I have often said on my program, the salt islands of Grand Turk, Salt Key, and South Caicos were populated over 100 years before the other Caicos Islands, and so no doubt the first police force would have been based here on Grand Turk. Just say that for the record. Now, reflective of what our country has become, a virtual melting pot, seal pen, there are some 8 comprising our police force. So you can appreciate a difference in culture. And like I often say, using the old expressions, you can take the man out of the country, but you cannot take the country out of the man. So there are bound to be some conflict and friction arising. Even in homes, husband and wives, men and their lovers. Men and their children, women and their children, there are conflicts. But it's really a matter of how that conflict is resolved and what lessons are learned from them.
When I last checked, there were, and of course these figures need to be updated because they've been additional, there were 155 Turks and Caicos Islanders in the police force. May I repeat that? 155 at that time. That's perhaps last year. Turks and Caicos Islanders in the police force. No doubt some of you will say, oh, well, some of them are Haitian, some are Dominican. Let me make this clear. Once you have given a person, they then have all the rights and privileges like you and I have. Therefore, they are Turks and Caicos Islanders, whether heritage or otherwise. So let's not split hairs, because legally you would have no leg to stand on. That is something that I have preached over the years and continue to preach. In the police force, there are some 83 Jamaicans. That ought not surprise you, and has nothing to do with Bailey, as some of the largest in the Commonwealth Caribbean, some 3 million. Trinidad is still way down the line, 1.9 or thereabout. Okay? And so it is almost expected that we would have a number of applicants from Jamaica. In fact, it is of similar proportions in our schools, in our nursing, medical, and other professions. So just face reality. There are some 31 Vincentians, some 23 Haitians, and then there is a mixture of other

0: nationalities, comprising at the time when I gathered these statistics of 361. I have been a supporter of the Royal Turks and Caicos Islands Police Force going way back to the 1980s. You may ask, why just the 80s? Of course, I lived in Jamaica for 10 years. But the 80s saw me rising to the position of Minister of Health and Education, later Minister of Immigration, so on the like. The rest is history. But way back then, and I can say that without fear of contradiction, I focused on the police force more than any other minister at the time. I was always in support of local Turks and Caicos Islanders heading the police force until recently. I had to change my mind, and you will see why as I go along. And to augment what I'm saying, I remembered the fight we had with the British when our first local commissioner of police, the late Stanley Williams, was retired. And they had all but selected their British commissioner to replace him. And I can recall raising hell in Executive Council, now called Cabinet, and getting the support of others. I can talk now, because I'm not in in Executive Council or Cabinet, so collective responsibility no longer apply, like I was saying to a former member, the Honorable Arabella Smith, a couple of days ago. Good morning to you. Yes. And I can recall, like now, at an ex-serviceman function at the then Island Reef Hotel, I saw Commissioner Williams, and I must say, we had our differences. There were times I felt he didn't stand up enough for his officers, but be that as it may, let the man rest in peace. And I said to him, Commissioner, you know we've had our differences, but would you like a 2-year extension as Commissioner of Police? And his response was, yes, I can do with 2 years more, and during that time, I can bring somebody up to speed. Those were his exact words. I remember it like yesterday. And so obviously he must have brought somebody up to speed, because after he demitted office, Paul Harvey became Commissioner of Police. Good morning to you, former Commissioner Paul Harvey. Patty Smith says, Gilbert Smith, gosh. Man, I haven't heard anything about you for the longest while. I wonder if just one or two different Gilbert Smiths. Somebody, all right, brother, what you do? Tell me a little bit more about yourself so I don't get confused. Good morning, Turks and Caicos. She says, the police force failed big time in March of 2025 during my son's missing report. I can understand you, my dear, and I know just how you feel. I spoke about that matter ever so often, and it is an indictment on us as a people. And I've often said, Grand Turk, unless you get out of that mood of no snitching, things won't get better. You want better, but you got to change. You know, like the song say, if you want a brand new world, you got to have a brand new people. Well, I'm going to tell you, you got to have a different mindset here in Grand Turk when it comes to certain things. You talk to some people, oh, yeah, I know it happened, but I ain't going to talk. You ain't going to talk until it reach on your damn doorstep. Then you will be hollering. Now, don't correct me. I use my patois, T.I. patois, when I'm ready, all right? You know, will be crying out, want somebody to come to your aid. All right? But anyway, like I said, and there it is, the ding-dong battle continued. Commissioner Harvey retired, and then again, there was the question about who will be the replacement. And as usual, the British looked to their sources. Good morning, Indira. And for whatever reason, I was always there in the fight. And I wasn't arguing about Edward Hall becoming commissioner because we bear the same name, Hall, and our relatives, and are from the Rock Bambara. My stance was based on wanting a Turks and a Caicos Islander to be commissioner. Well, that was not to be. He eventually was transferred to immigration for about 2 years. But look at this. And I remember laughing, like I so often have laughed at the British and their attitude. Just like when I wanted to build Clement Howell and they tell me Provo didn't need a high school and they gave me junior high, I laugh at them and I say, if you give me Forms 1, 2, and 3, next year I can get 4, next year I can get 5. And so they were saying Edward Hall wasn't qualified. Yes, he did not have the best of formal education, no doubt about it. He was a decent man. I'm not saying that's the only qualification for Commissioner Police, even at that time. And today, of course, the bar is much, much higher. But guess what? After 2 years of immigration, he was made Commissioner Police. I used to laugh. I say, he must have went to university while he was in immigration. But that's the way it is, or was. And everybody knows that I have backed a Deputy Commissioner Rodney Adams to be Commissioner of Police. Granted, he made some mistakes that would have muddied the water for him. And, you know, I've just got to talk it like it is. That's me. I don't pretend. And after the British virtually blackballed him, I said, you know what? It's no point fighting that issue. And there came other commissioners. I am not a racist, but I've always felt that British and to a less extent Canadian police commissioners, they are a misfit. Almost everywhere in the Caribbean they have been, some of them end up in problems, or some of them their tenure was shortened. I never supported that. That is why so often I would have shunned some of the functions at the governor's residence when they have, you know, these cocktails and you associate with some of the British folks talking about their British commissioner. Oh, isn't he doing a wonderful job? Have mercy. I rather shun away from it than to hypocritically say, oh yeah. No. No. So we got past that. And a few years ago, they recruited Mr. Fitzroy Bailey from Jamaica. I look at his background. He came highly recommended. And the Prime Minister of Jamaica has had some very, very kind words to say of him. And let me tell you, by the way, I have the highest regard, irrespective of what some may say, for Prime Minister Holness of Jamaica. Oh, yeah. And so in comes Mr. Bailey. While some make noise about a 60-year-old man coming in while we retire other civil servants and individuals at 60, and I can hear their point, I can understand that, but every case must be looked upon on its own merits. And realizing the experience, the qualifications that this man possessed, I said from day one, I couldn't care if he was 60 or 70, as long as he makes a difference. And I am agree the vast majority of you throughout the Turks and Caicos Islands would agree with me that he has made a difference. Just like how Wilton Barbasalva told me a while ago that in the second test with West Indies and Sri Lanka, Sri Lanka was then 15 runs for one wicket. And you're looking too good for them. All right? But a lot has to do with captaincy. How you lead. Whether you lead from the rear or the fore, or you just lead from your desk. Or are you prepared to go out in the field and see what your troops, so to speak, are experiencing? Can you forget 23-24? It was embarrassing when you read the headlines and the way we were portrayed on a per capita basis, having the highest murder rate. I couldn't defend it. Statistically, it was correct. But there has been a reversal. And I'm not attributing it all to him alone. The Bahamian team that came down helped. The additional Jamaican contingent came down and they've helped. But the Turks and Caicos Islands component was there all along. And absolutely no doubt they have helped tremendously. So it is a success not just for Bailey, but for the Royal Turks and Caicos Islands Police Force and for the Turks and Caicos Islands. Seal Penn said, Mr. Hall, you're preaching. Yes, this is the gospel according to St. Robert Hall. Yes. People are resistant to change, and I can understand that. I have been a school principal before I became Minister of Education. I've learned a lot along the way, and I've taught a lot along the way. And I recall years ago when I tried to upgrade, and I did succeed, the educational system by retiring the older untrained teachers and providing opportunities for those who are capable of getting entry to go to colleges abroad. Many kicked hell. They felt that you didn't need trained teachers in the primary schools. Oh, so wrong. They felt that primary school was the exclusive domain of Turks and Caicos Islanders. As far as I'm concerned, where I saw a weakness, I plugged it. If it had to come from outside, then so be it. And I recall recruiting Ainsley McGregor from Jamaica. He was principal of a primary school there and one of the good ones. And I had tremendous respect for him. After all, I should respect him because he defeated me for college president. President of the Students Associations. I became the number two man SRO. But I say that to say that when I recruited him, people were up in arms. But when the man led by example and showed what it is to be an excellent primary school principal, when the time came for him to leave, they were begging him to stay. Whether that be the case with Bailey or not, time will tell. Perhaps age is not in his favor. Good morning, Jermaine Riley. Nice to see you back there again. Now, recently, in an effort to standardize things and upgrade the police force, Commissioner Bailey has had to make some bold decisions. We could have continued to limp along just as we were doing, but would that method take us where we need to be at this time, in this global village, as former Chief Minister and my co-host Monday Night's Honorable Derek Taylor like to say? We now have about 92 different nationalities in the Turks and Caicos Islands. The islands have grown tremendously. I remembered as a little boy when there was the occasional murder, something like once every 5 years, everybody would be crying, even when you don't know the person, because it seemed to have been the worst thing that could have happened. Fast forward 23, 24. Many times we're looking at the papers. Who next? Who should we expect tomorrow? That should be a thing of the past. And I'm so happy that for a good 6-7 months, we are among the few places, Lyda Walters, that had no murders for 6 months. Now, one fool, damn idiot, whoever he or she may be, has blooded the record by committing that gruesome murder in Five Keys, I believe it was. Let's hope that we can go through the rest of the year without any additional murders. But it will take the collective efforts of all of us to be able to achieve that. Let me commend the Royal Turks and Caicos Island Police Force for their community outreach. And I have seen that with even senior officers moving through the communities, playing ball with some of the youngsters, playing dominoes. The other day, while I was cooling out under the tree, a police van stopped. And as I was the nearest one to them, I walked out and asked, "Where is the summons?" You know, when you do no wrong, you fear nothing? That's me. And instead of a summons at that time, it was some nice bun and cheese and a Coca-Cola, which I thoroughly enjoyed. But it was not just the gift, it was the thought, the outreach, not just to me, but to others. And by the way, you know, at one time, I was like the sheriff here in town. I solved, at that time, perhaps more serious crimes than many police officers. My restaurant, Diplomat's Cafe, was broken in 7 times. The only time an arrest and conviction was made when I played detective and caught the fellow red-handed in there. Life is funny. The other day, I gave him a ride. And I said, buddy, you know, life is funny. You're the same damn one I shot after at my restaurant. As the white man tell me, God bless, I didn't hit you. Of course, I didn't mean to kill him. I know that'd been wrong, but I was going to mark him now because I know he's the one, like Shaggy was going to say, it wasn't me. But anyway, that's the only conviction. He went to jail for, I remember, 6 months. And while he was in jail, he tell the fellas, he say, you see that rabbit hole there? He look quiet, but that's a damn crazy man. For a while, I had a break. Until, man, when the fellas start coming in through the roof, and this particular night, Lucian, my nephew, and myself, we would lock ourselves in. And we left about 1 o'clock, and after that day came, and I said, Lord, you know, Robert, it's time to forget this. Close this place down, because either you're going to get killed or you're going to kill somebody. And I ain't want nobody's blood on my hand. But of course, if it came to a choice, you or me, you know we're going down first, even today. Although, former Commissioner Hall, at that time, tell me, turn in my gun. But we ain't going to that today. All right, talk some and leave some. You know, I like to inject a little humor, truthful to it is, in many of those matters, these matters. But like I said, I used to be like sheriff. Even Kaz and Kino sing about me, you know. When you listen to one of them songs where they say, go dancer and go sheriff, they're talking about Sheriff Robert Hall. All right? Boy. But let me get back to the serious matters at hand. In an effort to standardize the promotional examinations, or the promotions, rather, of police officers, Commissioner Bailey, after negotiating with the University of the West Indies, got a system in place where they sat and scored the examinations of those looking for promotions. Then there was an interview panel, not the commission alone, other prominent Turks and Caicos Islanders who made the decision. Moving away from a system where one or two individuals, sometimes based on family, sometimes based on island where you come from, and there's no getting away from that. Robert Hall, I live it, I know it, I see it, and I'm talking it. I ain't call no names, Simona Louis. But it is a fact. There are those who had gotten promotion and ought not to have had it, and there were some who ought to have gotten promoted and didn't get it. Now, let's go forward, fast forward to what's transpired recently. A number of individuals sat the examinations and they were graded. Several were promoted. Some are quarreling and even contesting in court. I have my view, but I'm not going to say it now. But let me say this, and let me go back to my days as a school principal. I would not have chosen my vice principal simply because she may have had the best paper qualification. I would have to look at her leadership potential, how she displayed that. I would have to look at her punctuality, coming to school, her general performance, and I would go as far as look at her conduct in the society. And so let me be bold and frank. Whether you're a man or woman, if all you're going to do is wear the king's uniform, frequent the bars, swilling down rum or Guinness, bumming chicken, and eating every damn day, yes, you got to eat, but that shouldn't be the main focus. Gossiping, letting out police information. Where the hell you think you're going? Promotion? Not a damn like it. You have to have reputable individuals ascending to more senior positions. And without going through the details, contrary to what many may have said, at the level of promotion for inspectors, I believe there was about 7, and at least 5 or 6 were Turks and Caicos Islanders. So what are you saying, some of you, when you say only foreigners being promoted? And by the way, if perchance the foreigners are the best qualified, not just in the exam, but otherwise, then why not? Why not? I have much more to say. But what I am going to do for the time being, because I will get my say, John Biddlejewski, oh brother, forgive me for slaughtering your name. I will have my say. So what I'm going to do right now, I will open the phone lines. And like I always tell you, get your messages going, N-O-W, that I can read them for you. Because when you wait too late, I cannot go through them. And please do not send me voicemails, because I cannot listen to them while I'm speaking or on live. I'd have to take a break just to do that. So you may WhatsApp me your thoughts. 244-7332. Sometime I forget my own number because I don't have to call myself. And of course, the station's number unchanged, 946-2007. 1-900-2222-007. Let the calls start coming in, and let me check my messages to see what is being said here. I saw one where someone is giving a little spiritual guidance and says, good morning, when you pass through the waters, I will be with you. And when you pass through the rivers, they will not sweep over you. When you walk through the fire, you will not be burned. The flames will not set you ablaze. Oh, yeah. Glory be to God. Thank you. Yes. Though I walk through the valleys of the shadow of death, I will fear no evil. What a comforting psalm. Elizabeth Gardner. Hey, girl, how are you doing? It's a mighty long time I haven't seen you. I passed through North just the other day. But I guess I've got to come down and look for you specially. I don't forget you, baby doll. Hey, good morning. She says, good morning, Honorable Hall. You are speaking the truth, the whole truth, and nothing but the truth as usual. Keep on being who you are. giving the real facts as you see it, as it is. Thank you very much. I can only be me, nobody else. Love me or hate me, hey, take me for whatever you wish. That's me. Now let's see. This person, anyway, I've got to say, so please share. As part of an effort to revive and celebrate our cultural heritage, the Department of Culture is organizing a reenactment of the Benevolent Burial Society Lodge's 1st August. I can't understand that. 1st August, March. Oh, okay. Yeah, not the month March. They're going to have a march. Okay, 1st of August. The procession will feature a marching band and will begin at the former Benevolent Burial Society Lodge building on Middle Street, Grand Turk, making its way to the clock tower. The department is inviting members of the community, both males and females of all ages, to participate and help bring the cherished tradition back to life. We would like for you members of our community to be part of this special event. The ladies will dress in all white dresses, hats, shoes, gloves, and stockings. Wow. While the gentlemen wear black suits and black hats. I got my black hat. Just as they did in years gone by. The official poster and additional details will be shared later by the Department of Culture. We hope you all consider being a part of this meaningful celebration of our history and heritage. Oh, yeah, I know one time, man, the Benevolent Society, that was really, really, you know, big thing, big thing. All right, so remember that. Put that down now, 1st of August. All right, good. Let's see what other messages are coming in. I am surprised that we have not yet had a call, because I expect the phone lines to be opening and open and blazing. But yeah, many of you are such cowards. You rather go anonymously and go on Facebook and write sometime nonsense. Caller, good morning and welcome to Expressions.
1: Good morning, Honorable Hall. How are you?
0: Brother, I'm fine, thank God.
1: Terrific. Just permit me to a couple of minutes to recognize the country manager from Scotiabank, Turks and Caicos. I had the pleasure of speaking to her yesterday. In fact, she took the call. I was a little upset with the frequent outages of the ATM machine, especially the one at Waterloo Road, the only one that can accept deposits. And I expressed to her that it's very unfair to the community in Grand Turk in particular, right, to constantly have the machine going down. Every end of the month or the beginning of the month, the machine is malfunctioning, especially the deposit. So she was kind enough to engage me, and she said that they have a number of machines that has arrived in the Turks and Caicos, ATM machines, which they'll be swapping out for the machines that have been giving us problems. So that's some encouraging news, and I just wanted to let the community know, and I wanted to thank her for taking the time to speak with me. And also Mrs. Shervins from Scotiabank in Provo. I think it, whenever somebody is okay to complain all the time, and rightfully so, but when somebody goes beyond and try to fix the problem or assure you that it would be taken care of, you have to recognize that. So I just want to publicly thank Ms. Susan Snags Wilson, a country manager for Scotiabank in Provo.
0: Before you go, though, since we are discussing the Royal Turks and Caicos Islands Police Force, I wonder if you have any comments on that.
1: Well, yes, I came into the program late, but I want to personally thank the

0: and that we can build the relationship, both the police and the community, and gain their trust again.
1: Thank you very much. To all my callers, while I have permitted that, grateful for it, but I'm just going to suggest kindly, let's focus on the subject at hand, and at the end of the program, we will have that time open slot that you may call in on whatever matter you desire. The number to call is 1-900-222-2007, 946-2007. Good morning, Delcine, my lovely niece, Margaret Smith, good morning. And Rita, I missed your comments, but you gave some greetings to me. Greetings to you, my dear. Okay. This person messages me to say, I remember the late James, I guess John James, saying to me one day, no confidentiality in the police force. When they go out for traffic checks, they cannot tell the other police because they will call their friends. Okay. We have heard that many times before. Let's hope that changes. This person says, Mr. Hall, not really a good morning for locals of the force. I researched and found that in the Bahamas, Cayman, Jamaica, Bermuda, with thousands of officers, has a inspector general, and these are modern complex police agencies that all use a professional standard unit with trained staff. So the RTCIPF with under 400 officers and staff, very small percentage of misconduct or systemic corruption, and now to employ another high paid executive over of 130,000 per year, who answers to the commissioner, who still have to consult the AG office or integrity commission for legal advice, it only adds more bureaucracy. Who approve this concept needs a new career. And he said, I meant none of these countries use an inspector general police professional standards unit in Jamaica, Cayman, Bermuda, Bahamas with thousands of officers. All right, that is your view. This person messages me to say, I was a young man who grew up in the system and was getting arrested at a young, early age. I see the changes in the TCI police department over the number of years, and if the people of the country do not change their mentality, elevate their mind and thinking of new changes that is coming to the country, that they will be left behind. Because in every country, people are trying to protect the citizen and protect the country from the modern crime and all illegal activities. We say beautiful by nature. We need to maintain that brand, and had not the Bahamians came in and see if that prayer, we will not have the beautiful country that we have today. Had not Mr. Fritz Bailey came into TCI and cut back the statistic numbers of crime and reduced the murder rate in the TCI of crime. Boy, a difficult reading, some of this, my brother. And reduce the murder rate in the TCI. Oh, what a crying shame destination we would have been today. Meaning, might not like the style of policing that the Jamaican officers bring to the TCI, but it was long over needed. It was too much of family and the force. It was too much of cover-up. The level of corruption was too high and blatantly in the country. Thank God for Mr. Bailey and his team that bring discipline and bring to policing into the TCI.

Some just need to get with the program and change their mind and concept. All right. Thank you very much. This person says, I personally like Commissioner Bailey. The problem is what you stated already. We do not focus on uplifting everyone. Unfortunately, I do not see the government focus on building the whole community, only those they feel they can benefit off. I see corruption and a few are able to pay a fee to do whatever they want. We try and cover up crime of certain expats and locals because they have money or perceived power. The number to call, 1-900-22-2007. How are you doing, Rita Stubbs? Curtis Ingham. And Curtis Ingham, he said, Papa Chulis is watching from the UK. All right, that's great. Nice to have you. We have viewers from virtually around the world. All right, thank you ever so much. Oh, as I said, I expected the phone lines to have been lit up. What's happened to you? Maybe I've got to play Harold Melvin and the Blue Notes a little bit more. Wake up everybody. Because I must tell you, on these matters, there needs to be no more sleeping inside. What happened to you, former commissioners? I call on you. You former police officers, members of the society. This is something for all of us. Good morning, Moon Giant. Thanks for your greetings. All right. Well, I should not perhaps be surprised. This is Turks and Caicos. Some of the things that you think would provoke discussions just don't do it, you know? And like I say, we can't always just be talking about Honorable Charles Washington Mizik and the PNP, or Honorable Edwin Aswad and the PDM. Now I've got to say Honorable Edwin Aswad and the Honorable Doug Parnell and the PDM. You know, there are other matters that are of great, and in some cases, greater importance, you know? I have given you the opportunity. It is entirely up to you, the citizens. It will take our collective efforts, not the police alone, not governor alone, but the entire Turks and the Caicos. When I saw the recruitment and swearing in just a couple of days ago of two officers, let me tell you now, Robert Hall, you know, hypocrite. I said to myself, I hope, particularly with the recruitment of an assistant commissioner, that is not an indication. Hear me good. I said, I hope that is not an indication that Turks and Caicos Islanders would be overlooked for the position of commissioner when the current one demits office. But when I check the age, I said to myself, what would be the point of replacing one 60-odd-year-old with another 60-odd-year-old? And I don't mean this in any insulting way, just as I see it. I would see pictures
on Facebook of the commissioner flanked by his senior officers, some three of them, all Turks and Caicos Islanders. Am I to believe that there isn't any one of them capable of being commissioner? If that is the case, then successive commissioners would have failed. I had Commissioner Bailey on Expressions before, and there is an open invitation to him whenever he is ready. I would wish him to come back and share his vision. Write it down clearly that it may be understood, that there be no confusion. Because it is for the officers and others in the ranks to buy into that vision. It's important for the populace to buy into that vision. But when I had Commissioner Bailey on before, he gave me the impression, as I asked about succession planning, and I would consider a commissioner to have failed if after his tenure he could not identify someone to succeed. And I got the impression from him that is part of the task for him. And I have seen where some brilliant young officers have been promoted to higher ranks. Several individuals have been given special training courses in Jamaica and elsewhere. May that continue. And let me say this again, Turks and Caicos Islanders. Like I have said to my own children every doggone day, if you want to compete in this society, you have to upskill yourself. You have to get that qualification, that piece of paper. You may know. You may even be smarter than the next person. But that piece of paper says a lot. It's like the other day when I was trying to assist a young lady with a teaching position, and a minister informed me, and I congratulate the minister and the education department, that today, if you're going to be appointed a teacher, you have to have your first degree. And if you're going to be an assistant teacher, then you have to be studying to acquire your first degree while on the job. That's the way to go. If I have to say so, I set the foundation and they are now building on it. Seal Penn says, I'm enjoying the show. I'm listening while grocery shopping. All right, make sure you don't pick up the wrong thing now. Because like me one time, I'm terrible at shopping. I go in there quick and come right out. I don't like that. And I don't even check prices, you know. I just pick up what I want, gone. One day I went look for some coconut oil, as the Jamaican would say. Coconut oil. But when I get home, the kind of stuff I got was that sweet one where they used to make rum punch and things. Such is life. Yeah, I'm not a good shopper. I like somebody to go and do that for me. But to get back to the subject at hand, wake up Turks and Caicos. I expected much more interaction. Let me go back to my messages and see what message may have come in since that. And this person say, Mr. Hall,
That is exactly what is going to happen. Whenever this commissioner leaves office, this doctor will be recommended for commissioner, and which current high-ranking officer there now will be able to compete with an officer with a doctor's degree. This now might be the new standard, having a doctor's degree. I know the commissioner in Jamaica has a doctor's degree. I know before our commissioner in the Bahamas had a law degree. Barbados got several lawyers in the force with a law degree. I do not see it at this stage as being the main qualification for Commissioner of Police in the Turks and Caicos. Not at all. And by the way, I know standards change, but I am reliably informed that we have had other commissioners from abroad whose basic qualification was the standardized, should I say, course for commissioners of police. And it is my understanding that both Deputy Commissioner Rodney Adams and Assistant Commissioner Grant have completed both courses. Like I said earlier on, I know what the British attitude has been to Mr. Adams, rightly or wrongly, and let's not forget it. The governor is in charge of the police force. And so while I see releases from the new leader of the PDM, and I'm not taking issue with him, I didn't see any release from the premier, but I see him standing with the governor and the new individuals who were sworn in, which indicates to me that he is in full agreement with the move. Now, there is one thing I am going to say as one of the most senior politicians in this country. I hope that the police force would never become a scrimmage football in this Turks and Caicos Islands. Let me repeat that. Some of you might not understand scrimmage. You know, football or soccer, we have two teams playing. But from time to time, in communities growing up, 5, 6, 7 of us may decide we want to play soccer. So you just informally put a little group together, sometimes 3-on-3 or 3-on-4. You call that scrimmage. Stick with me and I'll teach you. All right? I don't want to see our police force become a bouncing football for politicians. It's for all of us, the politicians and whatever you, to coalesce around the force. I am not saying that you must agree with everything, but I am going to say to all concerned, be careful how you show your dissension publicly, because it may convey a message that you yourself didn't want to convey. I get the message. Trust me, I get it. The Constitution provides for a police services commission. I have to follow up to see what is being done about that. And even while I speak, if there's anyone in the know could provide me with late information, I'd be grateful. But other countries do have that, just like you have a civil service or public service commission that deals with recruitment, discipline, etc. of public servants.
The police are not regarded as civil servants, and so there is that dire need for a police services commission. In that case, it would not be just a matter of the Commissioner of Police directly liaising with the governor, or vice versa, or from time to time when they meet in national security with the premier. The Police Services Commission will then be responsible for promotions, disciplining, and the like of police officers. That is the right way to go. It provides that buffer and takes away the impression of any commissioner simply dictating everything. Mind you, it is my understanding that most decisions are made collectively with the senior command. But at the end of the day, like in almost anything, the buck stops at the captain of the ship. Let me go back, since there are no calls, to what others are saying here. On my message, Mr. Hall, say what you like. Michael Eugene Mizik was one of the only leaders, including yourself, who fought to put locals first. I see no other leader now like that. That's what that person says. This individual says, I must say, there is an officer that impacted my life heavily, and that was Superintendent Kendall Grant. Brilliant police officer, a man who structured the parole system for many young people. A man who have been a role model to many police officers in the force, a man who pushed his best to uplift the force. I think we need more TCI officers like Superintendent Grant, Assistant Commissioner Grant now. Thank you very much for that. Give people their roses while they live. This person says, I wish to publicly support the appointment of Dr. Terence Brent as Assistant Commissioner of Police, with responsibility for training and development in the Royal Turks and Caicos Islands Police Force. If we are serious about succession planning, then the appointment of a senior training and staff development officer is not cosmetic. It is critical. The police service cannot be strengthened by slogans alone. It must be strengthened by training, discipline, leadership development, modern policing standards, and a serious plan to prepare the next generation of officers. We also have to be honest with ourselves as a country. The primary role of the police is public safety. We cannot continue to pretend that the only people who can help make Turks and Caicos safe are locals. Local development is important, but public safety must come first. Where experience is needed, we must be practical enough to bring in the best available expertise and use that expertise to train, mentor, and develop our own people. Dr. Bent comes with more than 36 years of police experience, including senior leadership in the Jamaica Constabulary Force, and his background in police training, leadership development, operational development, and organizational reform appears to match the exact need for this position. For too long, we have been burying our heads in the sand on the real problems affecting safety and policing. If this appointment helps build a stronger, better trained, more professional police force, then it deserves support. My position is simple. Support local secession, but do not
sacrifice national safety on the altar of narrow thinking. Safety must come first. This man we need right now. Interesting. This person says, Honorable Hall, I am listening from Florida. Do you think the lack of calls from listeners today suggests people aren't concerned about the issue? Is that reflected in the polling? Well, unfortunately, we do not have that much polls here, or any really official polls here in the Turks and Caicos. Sometimes I do little straw polls here on RTC. There are some people who, because they feel their voices can be identified, they do not want to let their voices be heard. Many rather hide under anonymous names on Facebook and say what they have to say. But like I often say, paraphrasing some other words, this country may very well suffer because of the silence of the people of goodwill. So often, what we see and hear are the voices of negativity. Mind you, sometimes out of those negative views, we can deduct certain things and turn them into positive situations. But I would love to see people openly express their views. Like I often say, this is something that many people around the world are dying for, that right to freedom of expressions. This person messaged me to say, regarding Commissioner Bailey, some will praise him and some will criticize him. That comes with the position. For me, his nationality is irrelevant. If he does the job right, I will commend him. If he does not, I will say so. So tell me now then, what do you say? You made your little comment, but you won't tell me whether you think he's doing the job or he ain't doing it. And tell me. Let me hear. All right, I see several other messages coming in. Mind you, like I often say, we have a limited time. So let your voices be heard, whether by calls 946-2007 or message me at 244-723. If you wait too late, I wouldn't be able to go through them. So let me go through what I see here now. Good morning, Mr. Hall. The commissioner of police is going to trick this country worse than that Jamaican man who tricked you and washed you with the car. Now take me out of that one. I wasn't the one selling the car, it was Washi. Yeah. When Washi used to work at an accountant with one firm in Jamaica, he had this car selling. I don't know if it was at the time and he was ready to come home. So he and this prospective buyer ride around a little part, you know, demonstrating the versatility of the car and what have you. But after what she got back to his office, the guy said, let me take a little spin around the block in this car. And while she stood there waiting, Washi, I know if you're still waiting. I will make game of you, Premier. And forgive me, some of you who say I must always say honorable. But when you're talking these little tricky things, you know, Washi, that come all right. And I know he's not offended, as he know I respect him. All right? But yeah, that man ain't come back with that car yet, let alone pay. You know, ain't no payment in that. All right? There it is. But I told the story. I was not part of it. Now,
When I say I got tricked, because one time I had a lady friend, let's just leave it like that, and then after a while she had a boyfriend who was a policeman, and I had several cars at one time. I had several cars and more than one taxi. I even had to rent a car one time, you know. But anyway, because of her, I credit a whole car to a policeman from the Eastern Caribbean. Bushcrack and man gone, I ain't get the car back, and I ain't get the money back. But such is life. I still got a car today. This person say, Mr. Hall, you are so right. As TCI locals, we are too laid back. Make noise under a tree in the bars, but would never demonstrate, march for their rights. And that is why everyone come and basically run roughshod over us. In every sect of society, we are exploited. That is what that person says. And this person's, he kind of laughed at the comment I made early on. He says, so far, meaning the Commissioner Bailey, is doing a good job. And I guess he says, I guess because of what he's doing, he got to run. He can't stay to listen to the show anymore. All right, we're getting right down to the end, like I say, you know. So if I haven't read your messages, then hit me up again so I can look at them for you. And I am still waiting on those calls. Don't keep me waiting in vain. The number to call is 1-900-222-2207. 946-2007. You better enjoy it while you can, because I'm not going to be here forever. God spares my life next year. I am retiring. Let me go and enjoy myself. Tour the Caribbean. Have a little bit of fun. You know, in life, we often spend so much time doing this, doing that for the children. That's great. I am father for life, but many forget to live. They exist. They forget to enjoy themselves. Let me tell you something, Robert Hall is going to enjoy himself, and I gonna enjoy my money. Money coming, you know, and I ain't talking about stimulus. My stimulus is going to be so damn big, I'll need some dumb trucks. But just wait, R.I.G. Just wait. Yeah, man. All right, then. Let me open the phone lines if there are any other matters that you want to discuss. Feel free to call or message me. Remember, the number to call is 1-900-222-2007. 9462. Good morning to my fellow talk show hosts around the Turks and Caicos Islands, whether you be Pastor Courtney Mizik, whether you be Mr. McLaughlin, whether you be Miss Cheryl Foreman, good morning to you, baby doll. And whether you be my good friend who talks about the money, which is so important. And God bless all of you in your own way. Trying to keep the people of the Turks and Caicos Islands informed. I do my best here. Sometimes you may feel my best isn't good enough. But I always try to up my game. And I often invite you to participate and to tell me matters that you may wish for me to discuss.
or anything.

that would improve the delivery expressions, I would be happy to listen. When I was speaking about stimulus, the word that eluded me was supplementary appropriation. A supplementary appropriation would have to go before Parliament to approve those funds. So hold on, stimulus coming, but not yet ready. Good morning, Lois Thompson, how are you? And he says, good morning, Honorable Hall. We are our worst enemy. Over the years, I heard the natives complain in town hall meeting about not trusting the police. Life and death is in the power of our tongues. You may not feel comfortable trusting every police, but there has got to be a police somewhere that you can trust. And beyond that, there are a number of confidential outlets, lines, that you can call in, provide information, so there is absolutely no excuse. I remember when I taught civics at an all-age school in Boys Town, Jamaica, one of the roughest areas in Jamaica. And I was saying to the students, one of the responsibilities of a citizen is to aid the police in the investigation. This little rasta boy and stand up and say, oh no, they can call me informer. Some of you got the same attitude here. But like I say, your silence may cause more guns to be on the streets. Again, I commend the police force who ever so often we see one or more guns, bullets recovered from the streets. One less threat. Guns do not kill. People kill. People use guns. Right? We got to get them off the streets. And it takes your cooperation. It takes mine. Turks and Caicos, the ball is in your hand. I am going to check my messages just one more time. And then if there is no further calls, I am going to end the show. And I'm going to ask my technical operator to play the song that I started with, by Harold Melvin and the Blue Notes, Wake Up Everybody. Because trust me, Turks and Caicos Islanders need to wake up. Otherwise, you will have a rude awakening. You got to wake up from your seat of doing nothing. You got to wake up from your seat of complacency. Let me see this last message. And this person says, one of the main challenges that the force is facing is division, cliques within the force. Officers are divided too much. Of corruption was going on in the falls, and that's why the governor had to put her foot down the way she did. Had the governor not made the call that she made, things would have gotten worse. I respect the job that Mr. Fitz Bailey done since being in the TCI. I respect the governor for her, I guess, person and brave move that she made. Not only in the fourth, in the force, I guess he meant, but the other government department needs a tremendous shake-up in the civil service. The country at large needs to wake up and get with the modern standings and program for today's, while every country is looking at internal
external security, even the Bahamas. Do the United States, Dominican Republic, Jamaica, and various other places. And this person says, maybe Mr. Fitz Bailey need to bring in more officers from Jamaica and put a serial number of crime But I will also love to see Mr. Bailey give justice to those who have lost their loved ones by solving the unsolved murder rate in the TCI. I don't agree with you about bringing more officers from Jamaica. What we should be doing as much as possible is to attract more and more young, brilliant Turks and Caicos Islanders to the force. And so much more outreach have to be made to get them into the force here. And this person says the government needs now to modernize some of the statutory bodies here in the Turks and the Caicos Islands. Ladies and gentlemen, I am not going to beg for your calls. I am going to end the show today, and I want to thank those of you who messaged, and those of you who just sat and listened. It is the weekend. I hope that you would have a joyful, relaxing time with your family. But again, Turks and Caicos Islands, wake up. R.I.G., as I depart, please pull up that same song, Wake Up Everybody. Listen to the words, Turks and Caicos Islands. Let me read this last comment from Curtis Ingham. I just see it pop up here. And he says, something I've been saying for a very long time, we need a wake up because everything is getting from under our feet day by day. And it's no one to turn to, we already outnumber. All right, thank you very much. So what you got to do is wake up. Yes, wake up. God bless all of you.

This summer, there's only one place to be. The Big South. 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Bahamas' King Dino goes head-to-head with one of TCI's very own. Who will take the crown? You don't want to miss it. Then on August 29th, it's the main event. 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
1: Blow him up. Boy, the blink will start to
0: it's 12:16. Coming up in a few, it's Sports on the Go right here on RTC. Do stay tuned.

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0: What's up, Turks and Caicos? That's right, it's Ashley Brooks back again with another episode of Sports on the Go, your weekly update for all things sports. Happy Friday. I hope the week has went well for you guys. And of course, my task on today is to bring you the latest and greatest in local, regional, and international sports news, plus our segment that will be covering the FIFA World Cup. So without further ado, let's go ahead and dive right into it. Starting off with our local sports news, we have our regular weekend events being hosted by the Edward C. Garland Youth Center. So starting today, we have Tennis Club. The theme for Tennis Club is Building Strategy, Shaping Character. This is each and every Friday from 5 p.m. to 6 p.m. Moving right along to tomorrow, on Saturday, we have Boxing Club. The theme for Boxing Club is Round 1 Character, Round 2 Growth, and Round 3 Success. This is each and every Saturday, 10 a.m. to 11 a.m. Next up, we have the Sailing Club for Beginners. This is also each and every Saturday, 10:30 a.m. to 12:30 p.m. And the intermediate level for the Sailing Club, this takes place at 1 p.m. through 3 p.m. So for all information regarding any events being hosted by the Edward C. Garland Youth Center, you can call 332-9602. Next up, we have the Turks and Caicos Baseball Little League. This takes place each and every Friday, 4 p.m. to 7 p.m. at the Downtown Ballpark in Providence Islands. And this league is for ages 7 through 16, boys and girls. So if you're interested in registering your kids, you can either meet them at the Downtown Ballpark from 4 p.m. to 7 p.m. today, or you can visit their Facebook page at TCI Baseball LL, or contact the number 3311960 or 3323651. Again, this is the Turks and Caicos Islands Baseball Little League, ages 7 through 16, boys and girls. Next up, on today, we're going to have semifinal 2 of the Diamond International League. We're going to have the Diamond Falcons versus the Diamond Lions. This takes place on this evening at 4 p.m. in Grand Turk on the parade ground. So again, this is the second of two semifinals, and this will determine who goes to the final for the Diamond International League. So again, if you're free this evening and want to go out and support the young ladies and young men on the parade grounds, the kickoff is at 4 p.m. Diamond International League semifinal 2, Diamond Falcons versus the Diamond Lions. Next up on tomorrow, the Provo United Sports Club is hosting a female football recruitment drive in Providence Islands at the Downtown Ballpark. So this is going to start at 10 a.m. and end at 11:30 a.m. This is for all ages. So if you're interested, or you're interested in sending your kid to try out, or you guys want to come together, please do so. Again, it's for all ages, a female football recruitment drive, and this is going to be led by Coach Andrew. So for more information, you can call 649-241-1900. Again, the number is 649-241-1900. This is the female football recruitment drive happening in Providence Islands on tomorrow, starting at 10 a.m. at the Downtown Ballpark. And lastly, in local sports news, the TCI Rugby Club is hosting a watch party on tomorrow. So this is going to start at 8 a.m. And I'll go through the games that will be showed. So at 8 a.m., we're going to have some reruns. We're going to have New Zealand All Blacks versus France Rugby, Japan Rugby versus Italian rugby team. We have the Wallabies versus Ireland. And at 9:10 a.m., we have Flying Fijians versus WRU. At 11:40 a.m., we have the Springboks versus England Rugby. And at 3:10 p.m., we have Las Pumas versus Scotland. So again, this is being hosted by the TCI Rugby Club. There's going to be games, food, and cold drinks provided, and all of the proceeds will go directly to the benefit of their player development program. So again, that's tomorrow, starting at 8 a.m., the TCI Rugby Club hosting a watch party at their clubhouse. Moving right along to some regional sports news, Cayman Islands make history as Jackson Cover is selected in the first round of the NHL draft. A historic moment for Caymanian sports unfolded on Friday evening as 18-year-old Jackson Cover was selected by the Ottawa Senators with the 32nd overall pick of the first round of the NHL draft, becoming the first player from the Cayman Islands ever drafted into the National Hockey League. The moment was particularly remarkable given Cover's unconventional path to hockey stardom. Growing up on Grand Cayman, an island without a single ice rink, Cover didn't lace up ice skates until age 13, instead developing his skill through ball hockey and roller hockey. "It went down to the wire," admitted Natalie Cover, Jackson's mother and president and CEO of the University of the Cayman Islands, who watched from Buffalo alongside extended family and high school friends as her son's name was called. The Cover family, surrounded by friends who traveled to witness the milestone, expressed profound gratitude for the journey that led to this moment. For the young forward, who most recently played for the Ontario junior team, the London Knights, the draft selection is just the beginning. Unlike the NFL or NBA, where draftees typically join their teams immediately, NHL prospects often require years of development before making their professional debut. Cover's development path will take him to Penn State University, where he has committed to play college hockey, the same institution attended by this year's number one overall pick, David McKenna. Next up, new horse racing authority approved in Guyana. The long-awaited regulation of Guyana's horse racing industry is officially underway, with the newly formed Guyana Horse Racing Authority receiving cabinet approval and poised to begin its regulatory mandate. With the administrative formalities now complete, the authority is now tasked with executing the regulatory functions outlined under the Horse Racing Authority Act. This includes the critical work of licensing racetracks, certified jockeys, and overseeing other key operational areas within the sport. The push to enact and enforce the legislation stems from years of unregulated operation, which the minister said hindered the ability to officially sanction races and meets. He stressed that establishing a formal regulatory framework is essential for elevating Guyana's status on the international stage. The sport has seen significant growth over the past 3 years, and this is driven by a combination of government support and private investment. These factors have cultivated an environment of growth and transformation. However, the focus must now pivot to the practical work of regulation. With the act in place, the future of horse racing in Guyana is now very promising. However, the groundwork now must be done. So it's very exciting to see kind of a new sport emerging onto the official scene, I would say, because obviously they've been operating unofficially, but now to be sanctioned and recognized by the government as an official sport in Guyana is going to be very huge for the growth of horse racing. So a big shout out to all those involved with getting it sanctioned and officially recognized. And we look forward to the growth of the sport. And we'll definitely keep you guys updated with the progress.
1: All things.
0: So moving right along to some international sports news, we're going to start with some baseball. That's right, the MLB. We had some games on yesterday, so we'll dive into those scores right now. First up, we had the Pirates versus Phillies. The Pirates won 6-1. We had the Brewers versus the Reds. The Reds won 7-2. We had the Rockies versus Marlins. Rockies won 14-4. We had the Guardians versus White Sox. Guardians won 6-5. We had the Braves versus Cardinals. The Cardinals won 11-5. We had the Rays versus Royals. Rays won 5-2. Rangers versus Tigers. The Rangers won 10-4. Mariners versus Angels. Mariners won 1-0. And the Dodgers versus Padres. The Dodgers won 12-7. On today, we're going to have some matchups. So we have the Cubs versus Cardinals, Nationals versus Pirates, Yankees versus Twins, Guardians versus White Sox, Reds versus Orioles, Braves versus Mets, Rockies versus Giants, Astros versus Rays, Angels versus Red Sox, Athletics versus Marlins, Diamondbacks versus Brewers, Mariners versus Blue Jays, and the Dodgers versus the Padres. And lastly, in international sports news, of course, we're going to dive into our FIFA World Cup action. So I'm going to get you guys caught up with the games. And of course, we're going to have our special guest on today, none other than Mr. Billy Forbes, our own professional soccer player from the Turks and Caicos Islands, to give you his breakdown and analysis of the matches. So starting with some matches on yesterday, we had Spain versus Austria. Spain won 3-0. We had Portugal versus Croatia. Portugal won 2-1. And on today, we already had a match, Switzerland versus Algeria. Switzerland won 2-0. Also taking place on today, we have Australia versus Egypt, Argentina versus Cabo Verde, and Colombia versus Ghana. And on tomorrow, we're going to have Canada versus Morocco, Paraguay versus France. And on Sunday, we have Brazil versus Norway and Mexico versus England. So as promised, we're now going to invite Mr. Billy Forbes on the show to share his analysis from last night's match, share his opinions on how he think the game went, the subs that were made, etc. So without further ado, Mr. Billy Forbes, take it away.
1: Well, Ashley, a history has been set tonight in Mexico City. A curse broken for Mexico, who was held against crossing the threshold going into the 16. And Mexicans are celebrating as we speak on beating Ecuador 2-0. It's amazing to see how Mexico came out hardcore in the first 45 minutes and was able to secure two goals, came out in the half, in the second half, and they actually held on, really demolishing Ecuador's chances of equalizing or even having another goal. And I tell you this, seeing a young star, you know, 17 years old, start, and he was phenomenal, just passing the ball a few times, making it possible. And I tell you, this game was a phenomenal game to have seen tonight. Not sure what the other colleagues are all saying, but Mexico now sits and awaits the possibility of England that could meet them. But we'll have to wait and see how the games go today.
2: Thank you so very much, Dane. Much appreciated. And I don't know if you're willing to share, but what was your experience like attending the World Cup?
0: Awesome, awesome. Thank you so much, gentlemen, as always, for taking time to be on the show and give our listeners a bit of a more in-depth breakdown of the games and everything that is taking place with the World Cup. You know, stories that people may know on the surface level, but it's so much more deeper, like Mr. Jared alluded to, the history that Mexico made on last night. So a lot of exciting games to still look forward to on today, and we'll bring you those updates on our special segment on tomorrow. So my good people, that's my time for today. Again, my name is Ashley Brooks. This was Sports on the Go, right here on Radio Turks and Caicos 89.1 FM, the number one station in the nation. I hope you guys have an amazing Wednesday, and we'll see you right back here on Friday, same place, same time.

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Baby.

A Turks and Caicos Islands government through the Crown Land Unit with the International Land Secretariat and the Ministry of Tourism, Agriculture, Fisheries, Heritage and Environment invite proposals for the lease, renovation, management and operation of the White Sands Beach Hotel. Tender reference number TR26-01 and the contact or contract number. That's the contract number is TCIG01/2026. The proposal submission deadline 10 a.m. on Wednesday, 9th September 2026. A virtual pre-proposal meeting will be held 10 a.m. on Monday, 6 July by Microsoft Teams. Prospective applicants must register in advance using the link on the government tender webpage. Site visits will be held between Tuesday, 7th July and Friday, 17th July, 9 a.m. to 2 p.m. Prospective applicants wishing to attend a site visit must register in advance using the link on the government tender webpage. The full request of the proposal, registration link for the pre-proposal meeting and the site visits are available on the Turks and Caicos Islands government website, www.tci/public-service-government-tenders. Proposals must be submitted in a sealed envelope or package and delivered directly to the Secretary to the Procurement Board, Office of the Deputy Governor, Waterloo Plaza, Waterloo Road, Grand Turk, no later than 10 a.m. on Monday. That's no later than Wednesday, the 9th of September 2026. Turks and Caicos Islands government is not bound to accept any proposal and reserves the right to cancel, discontinue, or annul the RFP process at any time before approval or execution of the relevant agreement.

A Turks and Caicos Islands government invite open tenders for the following contracts. Closing on Wednesday, 15 July. Ministry of Physical Planning and Infrastructure Development. TR26-05, renovation and upgrading of schools. That's the National Security Secretariat. TR26-04, fuel supply for TCI regimen. Due to a request from potential tenderer and to allow adequate time for submission of tenders, the closing date for the following contract has been extended from Wednesday, 1st July to Wednesday, 15th July. Grand Turk Enhancement and Sustainability Agency, TR26-02, South Base Building, Asbestos Removal and Disposal, also Demolition of Buildings. To allow adequate time for the submission of tenders, the closing date for the following contract has been extended from Wednesday 1st, also to Wednesday 15th July 2026. Royal Turks and Caicos Islands Police Force, TR26-03. Group Accidental Insurance and Group Travel Insurance. Additional information for this contract may be obtained from Turks and Caicos Islands Government website, www.gov.tc/public-service/government-tenders. A tender must be submitted in a sealed envelope by 10 a.m. on Wednesday, 15 July, directed to the Secretary to the Procurement Board, Office of the Deputy Governor, Waterloo Plaza, Waterloo Road, Grand Turk, Turks and Caicos Islands. Turks and Caicos Islands Government, Turks and Caicos Islands. That's the Turks and Caicos Islands Government and the Grand Turk Enhancement and Sustainability Agency are not bound to accept any tender and reserves the right to annul the tender process at any time prior to award of contract. The Ministry of Health and Human Services presents Men's Health Awareness Month community events. Stronger Men, Healthier Families, Better Community. Grand Turk, July 4th, that's tomorrow, from 2 to 7 p.m. West Road Basketball Court. Activities include Men in the Galley Cook-Off Competition, Domino Competition, Strong Men Competition, a free healthy screening, health information, health snack vendors on site. 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That's 338-5059. Come out, get involved, stay healthy, build community. Also, the Gospel Pioneers, a night of hymns. 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It's happening July 26, 7 p.m. at the Faith Tabernacle Church, Leeward Highway, Providence, Yalies. 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That's what's happening in our community calendar today. Of course, we do invite you to join us at 7:30 a.m. tomorrow right here on Radio Turks and Caicos, brought to you by Caicos Cafe.

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2: 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Hey, Mikey, what's up, man? 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So what?
3: 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Hey, Mikey, I'm the gig on Sunday.

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We'll take a look at sports and the weekend weather forecast. 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

0: Listeners, we are at the end of another work week. The weekend is here again. It's Friday, July 3rd, 2026. Thanks for joining me on the Nation Station. I'm Zoya Fessler. The Office of the Deputy Governor of the Turks and Caicos Islands has announced the appointments of Margaret Forbes Mizik and Arcia Parker Ingham as executive administrators, reinforcing leadership within two key government ministries. Forbes Mizik has been appointed executive administrator in the Ministry of Education, Youth, Sports and Culture, while Parker Ingham will serve as Executive Administrator in the Ministry of Innovation, Technology and Energy. Forbes Mizik brings nearly 20 years of dedicated public service experience to her new role. She began her career in the Labor Department, now Employment Services, where she advanced from Input Officer to Assistant Administrator during 16 years of service, gaining extensive experience in administrative operations, organizational coordination, and supporting key government functions. In February of 2024, she joined the Ministry of Education, Youth, Sports, and Culture as an administrative officer. Her professionalism, leadership, and commitment to excellence led to her promotion as executive administrator. Her professional development includes extensive training in administrative management, records and information management, public service administration, cybersecurity, and mental health. She has also participated in the Turks and Caicos Islands TIDES program, demonstrating her commitment to continuous learning and adapting to the evolving needs of the public service. Forbes Mizik also holds an associate's degree in human resource management from the University of the West Indies and earned a merit in the university's professional development certificate program. Parker Ingham joins the Ministry of Innovation, Technology and Energy after more than 23 years in the telecommunications industry, where she most recently served as sales manager at Flo. In that role, she was responsible for sales management, strategic leadership and account relations, successfully leading teams while driving growth in mobile and business solutions. Her experience also includes operational management, budget forecasting, and negotiating service agreements with local and international clients. She holds an Associate of Science degree with honors in business management and administration from Ashworth College. Her qualifications are complemented by certifications in computer applications from the Turks and Caicos Islands Community College and specialized training through the APSS SME Communications Professional Sales Specialist Program at CNW University. Deputy Governor and Head of the Public Service, Her Excellency Anya Williams, congratulated both ladies on their appointments, highlighting their respective experience and dedication. The Office of the Deputy Governor extended congratulations to both Mrs. Margaret Forbes Mizik and Mrs. Darcia Parker Ingham on their well-deserved appointments and wished them every success as they undertake their new leadership roles within the Turks and Caicos Islands Public Service. And the Turks and Caicos Islands Maritime Administration participated in the 2026 Red Ensign Group, or REG, conference in Hamilton, Bermuda, joining maritime leaders from across the United Kingdom, Crown Dependencies, and British Overseas Territories to discuss the future of international shipping and maritime governance. The conference, which ran from June 29th through July 2nd, serves as the Red Ensign Group's premier annual forum, bringing together senior officials to address emerging challenges in maritime safety, regulatory compliance, environmental protection, and the continued development of the international shipping industry. Representing the Turks and Caicos Islands at this year's conference were Deputy Director of Maritime and Shipping Shane Budusing, Senior Maritime Officer Trevor Williams, Maritime Officer Justacia Tate, and Harbor Master Eric Cooper of the Turks and Caicos Islands Ports Authority. The annual gathering provides member administrations with an opportunity to collaborate on strengthening maritime governance, share best practices, review international regulatory developments, and cooperation across the Red Ensign Group. This year's discussions were centered on several key priorities, including implementation of international maritime organization instruments, outcomes of the IMO member state audit scheme, port state control performance, sanctions governance compliance, maritime decarbonization, digital transformation, cybersecurity, autonomous shipping, seafarer welfare, marine environmental protection, and the continued evolution of Red Ensign group standards. Delegates also examined ways to preserve the Red Ensign's global reputation as a symbol of quality, safety, and regulatory excellence, while highlighting the commercial benefits that internationally respected ship registries provide through strong governance, effective compliance, and high standards of maritime administration. Throughout the conference, the Turks and Caicos delegation took part in technical working groups, bilateral meetings, and plenary sessions focused on both operational and strategic issues affecting the maritime sector. According to the Maritime Administration, these engagements support the department's ongoing efforts to strengthen institutional capacity, implement international maritime organization requirements, enhance maritime safety and environmental protection, and further develop a modern, efficient, and internationally respected maritime administration. Now, Inter-Caribbean Airways has reached a major milestone in its 34-year history with the arrival of its newest and largest aircraft, the Spirit of the Turks and Caicos, the first of eight Embraer ERJ-170 regional jets set to join the airline's fleet as part of an ambitious modernization program. The 76-seat Embraer ERJ-170 made its inaugural arrival at the Providenciales Air Center, private FBO, on June 16th, where it was welcomed with a traditional water cannon salute before an audience of government officials, aviation leaders, business representatives, airline staff, members of the media, and members of the Gardner family. Proudly displaying the Turks and Caicos Islands coat of arms on its tail and the country's name along its fuselage, the aircraft will serve as a flying ambassador for the territory as it operates throughout the Caribbean. Minister of Tourism, Honorable Shivago Jolly, described the unveiling as far more than the introduction of a new aircraft. He said that a piece of the Turks and Caicos Islands took flight. Honorable Jolly said the aircraft represents the remarkable growth of a company that began in the Turks and Caicos Islands and has evolved into one of the Caribbean's leading regional airlines. For founder and chairman Dr. Lyndon Gardner, the arrival of the Embraer ERJ-170 represented the culmination of a journey that began with a single small aircraft more than three decades ago.
1: For me, this is a very emotional occasion for a number of reasons. It's been in the making for 34 plus years. And I'll start back before the 34 years and growing up in Bottle Creek, Nauticus. And I'm sure a lot of you know that Bottle Creek is probably one of the smallest towns on earth. I was never particularly interested in aviation, and until I moved to Grand Turk and got, my brother was actually an air traffic controller, and I used to stay with him and having the opportunity to go to the tower and see the flights and see, I learned a few things, and I got really motivated about it for other reasons that I learned to fly. But since 2013, we've started a really good expansion of our business, and that expansion of the business has been, in many respects, very humbling for me, considering the small little town that I come from, but also Turks and Caicos, because Turks and Caicos, as all of us know, is one of the smallest countries in the Caribbean, but I think in lots of respects, including aviation, we're punching way above our weight.
0: Founded as Inter-Island Airways in 1991 and commencing operations in 1992, the airline later became Air Turks and Caicos Airways in 2013. Since then, it has expanded into one of the Caribbean's largest indigenous airlines, providing vital connections between destinations that often lack direct air service. Gardner described the ERJ-170 as the most advanced aircraft ever operated by both the airline and any Turks and Caicos owned and registered carrier. Initially, the aircraft will replace Embraer ERJ-145 and CRJ-900 aircraft on existing routes before gradually expanding into additional markets.
2: At the moment, we're going to deploy this airplane on routes that are now served by our Embraer 145, which is a smaller version, 50 seats, and also the CRJ-900 that were deployed. Those are 90 seats. So these airplanes are going to replace those in the short term. And then in the medium term, we're looking at markets in North America and in South and Central America.
0: The arrival of the Spirit of the Turks and Caicos marks the beginning of one of the most ambitious fleet expansion programs in the airline's history. Gardner confirmed that at least one additional ERJ-170 was expected to arrive days after, with a total of 8 aircraft scheduled to enter service by the fall. Premier of the Turks and Caicos, Honorable Charles Washington Mizik, described the aircraft's arrival as a milestone for the Turks and Caicos Islands. The Premier congratulated Dr. Gardner, calling him a proud son of the soil, whose vision and leadership continue to inspire the nation, stating, quote, "This milestone is not only a testament to the growth and success of Inter-Caribbean Airways, but also a celebration of local excellence and what is possible when our people lead with ambition, purpose, and determination," end quote. With approximately 70 flights operating daily, Inter-Caribbean Airways currently connects the Turks and Caicos Islands with destinations including Jamaica, the Bahamas, Barbados, Cuba, Guyana, and numerous other Caribbean territories. As the airline continues introducing its new Embraer fleet, the Spirit of the Turks and Caicos is expected to strengthen regional connectivity while proudly carrying the country's name, symbols, and identity throughout the Caribbean, marking not only a new chapter for the airline, but also for aviation in the Turks and Caicos Islands. That was Local News. Regional is up next.

Guyana has announced a second phase of assistance to support Jamaica's recovery from Hurricane Melissa, including plans to build more than 300 homes as part of its continued regional aid effort. The announcement was made by Guyanese President Dr. Mohamed Irfan Ali during his keynote address at the opening of the International Building Expo at the Guyana National Stadium. The commitment was unveiled in the presence of Jamaican Prime Minister Andrew Holness, who was on a two-day official visit to Guyana for bilateral discussions focused on agriculture, energy, and development cooperation. President Ali said Guyana remains committed to fulfilling the pledges it made following Hurricane Melissa, noting that the housing program will be implemented through Guyana's construction industry, with support from local contractors, financial institutions, and building material suppliers. The housing initiative expands on the assistance Guyana has already provided in the aftermath of the hurricane, including generators, tarpaulins, chainsaws, food, construction materials, and water tanks. The Guyana Defense Force has also been working along

Alongside the Jamaica Defense Force to restore housing and critical infrastructure in communities affected by the storm. Hurricane Melissa struck Jamaica in late October 2025 as the strongest storm ever recorded to make landfall on the island, leaving extensive damage to homes, hospitals, power infrastructure, and government buildings. Guyana was among the first CARICOM member states to respond and later pledged additional support through regional recovery efforts. And 17 Haitian migrants were detained after illegally entering Jamaica via the island's northeast coast on Monday, June 22nd, the Jamaica Constabulary Force has confirmed. The group consisted of 10 men, 4 women, and 3 minors. They were taken to the Port Antonio Police Station, where they underwent medical examinations and began the immigration processing procedures. The migrants were intercepted after residents reported the arrival of a suspicious vessel in the Pasley Gardens community of Portland. Police responded to the scene and detained those on board. Investigators are now working to determine whether additional migrants may have left the area before law enforcement officers had arrived. The incident is the latest in a series of irregular maritime arrivals from Haiti, where a worsening humanitarian crisis and escalating gang violence continue to force many people to risk dangerous sea voyages in search of safety and better opportunities. That was Regional News. World News is up next.

than 120 passengers and crew aboard a Princess Cruises ship fell ill with a stomach virus during a recent voyage that ended in San Francisco on Thursday, according to U.S. health officials. The Ruby Princess was completing a 20-day round-trip cruise from San Francisco to Canada and Alaska when 102 passengers and 23 crew members contracted norovirus. This according to the U.S. Centers for Disease Control and Prevention, or the CDC. Norovirus is a highly contagious virus that spreads easily through contaminated foods, surfaces, or close contact, particularly in crowded environments. While most people recover within a few days, the illness can pose serious health risks for younger children, older adults, and individuals with underlying medical conditions. The outbreak involving the Ruby Princess, which departed San Francisco on June 12, was reported to the CDC on Saturday. Officials noted that those infected did not all become ill at the same time, nor were they necessarily sick when the ship arrived at or departed from port. The cruise carried 3,032 passengers and 1,144 crew members during the voyage. In a statement, Princess Cruises said the crew acted quickly by implementing enhanced sanitation measures throughout the ship in response to the outbreak. Health officials said this marks the seventh illness outbreak reported on cruise ships under the CDC's jurisdiction so far this year, with most of them linked to norovirus. And for the first time in its history, the iconic Times Square New Year's Eve ball will drop on a day other than December 31st or January 1st as part of a nationwide celebration marking America's 250th birthday. The special event will feature 8 ceremonial ball drops, each time to coincide with midnight across every U.S. time zone and inhabited territory. The celebration begins in Guam and the Northern Mariana Islands and concludes in American Samoa, organizers with America 250 announced. Designed to unite Americans during the nation's semi-quincentennial, the rolling countdown is a centerpiece of the inaugural Giving Forth broadcast benefit show, airing live from One Times Square in New York City. The broadcast also launches Giving Forth, a nationwide campaign encouraging people across the country to volunteer and support charitable organizations in honor of the United States' 250th anniversary. The first ball drop is scheduled for 10 a.m. on July 3rd, marking midnight in Guam and the Northern Mariana Islands. The traditional Times Square countdown at 11:59 p.m. will remain the highlight of the celebration, with the iconic ball dropping at midnight in New York before the nationwide countdown continues through the remaining U.S. time zones and territories. The final ceremonial ball drop will take place at 7 a.m. on Saturday, July 4th, marking midnight in American Samoa and bringing the historic coast-to-coast celebration to a close. Happy birthday to the U.S. of A. That was World News. Sports is up next.

0: The 2026 FIFA World Cup has delivered a fast-paced and unpredictable tournament so far. With the expanded 48-team format and round of 32 now basically completed, there have been plenty of surprises, dramatic finishes, and breakout performances. The round of 16 begins on Saturday, July 4th, 2026. On Saturday, we will see Canada versus Morocco at 1 p.m., Paraguay versus France at 5 p.m. Polymarket betting data gives France an 84% probability rate of winning over Paraguay, Morocco defeating Canada with a 56% win probability rate. Then on Sunday, July 5th, Brazil versus Norway at 4 p.m., Mexico versus England at 8 p.m. High confidence favorites are England winning the matchup with a 40% probability rate, Brazil winning with a 53% probability rate. And then on Monday, July 6th, Portugal versus Spain at 3 p.m., USA versus Belgium at 8 p.m. Betting data is showing that Spain will win with a 51% chance in 90 minutes compared to 24% for Portugal. The USA and Belgium is too close to call, as that may be a tight match. With powerhouse nations, surprise contenders, and thrilling matchups set to unfold, every game will determine who keeps their dream of lifting football's biggest prize alive as the race to the 2026 World Cup title intensifies. Now we'll turn over to our Ashley Brooks for local sports news.
1: That's right, it's Ashley Brooks with our local sports news. We have our regular weekend events being hosted by the Edward C. Garland Youth Center. 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This is also each and every Saturday, 10:30 a.m. to 12:30 p.m. And the intermediate level for the Sailing Club, this takes place at 1 p.m. through 3 p.m. So for all information regarding any events being hosted by the Edward C. Garland Youth Center, you can call 332-9602. Next up, we have the Turks and Caicos Baseball Little League. This takes place each and every Friday, 4 p.m. to 7 p.m. at the downtown ballpark in Providence Islands. And this league is for ages 7 through 16, boys and girls. So if you're interested in registering your kids, you can either meet them at the downtown ballpark from 4 p.m. to 7 p.m. today, or you can visit their Facebook page at TCI Baseball LL, or contact the number 3311960 or 3323651. Again, this is the Turks and Caicos Islands Baseball Little League, ages 7 through 16, boys and girls. Next up, on today, we're going to have semifinal 2 of the Diamond International League. We're going to have the Diamond Falcons versus the Diamond Lions. This takes place on this evening at 4 p.m. in Grand Turk on the parade ground. So, again, this is the second of two semifinals, and this will determine who goes to the final for the Diamond International League. So, again, if you're free this evening and want to go out and support the young ladies and young men on the parade grounds, the kickoff is at 4 p.m. Diamond International League semifinal 2, Diamond Falcons versus the Diamond Lions. Next up on tomorrow, the Provo United Sports Club is hosting a female football recruitment drive in Providence Islands at the downtown ballpark. So this is going to start at 10 a.m. and end at 11:30 a.m. This is for all ages. So if you're interested, or you're interested in sending your kid to try out, or you guys want to come together, please do so. Again, it's for all ages, a female football recruitment drive, and this is going to be led by Coach Andrew. So for more information, you can call 649-241-1900. Again, the number is 649-241-1900. This is the female football recruitment drive happening in Providence Islands on tomorrow, starting at 10 a.m. at the downtown ballpark.
0: Thank you so much, Ashley. That was sports. Let's take a look at the weather. We'll turn over to the CCI National Weather Service for a look at your weekend weather forecast.
2: Starting off with the general situation, we have a ridge of high pressure that's maintaining hot and humid conditions with gentle easterly breezes across the Turks and Caicos Islands today. For special warnings, there are no public warnings in effect at this time, but we are pleading to the public to remain hydrated, wear protective clothing and sunscreen, and seek shaded areas while outside during peak sunshine hours, as UV indices are expected to be in the very high to extreme range and the heat index possibly reaching the triple digits today. Now for the forecast for all areas. Partly sunny skies with a low chance of isolated showers this afternoon. Mostly fair tonight. Winds are coming from the east at 5 to 15 knots, and seas are smooth to slight with wave heights of 3 feet or less. The daytime high temperatures expected to rise to 91 degrees Fahrenheit with a heat index of 100 degrees Fahrenheit. The overnight low is expected to be 81 degrees Fahrenheit tonight. Sunset will be at 7:35 p.m., the next low tide is at 5:17 p.m., and the next high tide is at 11:44 p.m. Now for the extended forecast. The high pressure is expected to build across the Turks and Caicos Islands on Saturday, bringing generally stable conditions. However, a tropical wave to the south, interacting with an upper level low, will slightly increase the chance of showers overnight Saturday and into early Sunday. Then another surge of Saharan dust is expected to move into the area early next week, and that will limit shower activity going into next week. Forecast for Saturday, a low chance of isolated showers in the afternoon, partly sunny with a high near 90 degrees Fahrenheit. Saturday night, isolated showers possible, mostly fair with a low around 81 degrees Fahrenheit. Winds will be east to southeast at 10 to 15 knots and seas smooth to slight with wave heights of 3 feet or less. Forecast for Sunday, a low chance of isolated showers and an isolated thunderstorm in the morning. A mix of sun and clouds with a high near 88 degrees Fahrenheit. Sunday night, partly cloudy with a low around 81 degrees Fahrenheit. Winds are expected to be coming from the east to southeast at 10 to 20 knots and seas slight to moderate with wave heights of 2 to 4 feet. For the tropical weather outlook, tropical cyclone activity is not expected during the next 7 days. And that is the 3-day public weather forecast issued on Friday, the 3rd of July, 2026, by the Turks and Caicos Islands National Weather Service.

0: 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Thank you so much for joining me on the Nation Station, RTC 89.1 FM. 50 years of being one people, one voice. Turks and Caicos, it's been a pleasure. Stay safe. Have a wonderful weekend. God's willing, I'll be back on Monday. I'm Zoya Fassler. 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
3: Hi, I'm PJ Butta, and welcome to the official world chart where we count down the top 20 songs in the world this week. Coming up, I have new music on the chart from Taylor Swift. Also, Shakira got a world premiere from Chaka Khan and Snoop Dogg. Also, Tyla, who will be one of our special guests. The other one is Sabrina Carpenter. Yeah, it's going to be a great show. Glad you're joining us. But before we start, let's quickly recap last week's top three songs. Started with number three last week. It was Dracula by Tame Impala.

0: was our brand new number one song last week from Ariana Grande called Hate That I Made You Love Me. And our first song on the official world chart today has been on the show since March of 2025. Yes, March of last year. It moves down a place to number 20 this week. This is Ordinary by Alex Warren.
1: They say the holy water's watered down, and this town's lost its faith. Our colors will fade eventually, so if our time is running out, day after day, we'll make the mundane a masterpiece. Oh my, my, oh my, my love, I take one look at you, you're taking me out.

End of Beginning by Joe moves down three spots to number 16. And our next artist will be performing at the iconic Montreux Jazz Festival in Switzerland for the third time. It's Ray with Where Is My Husband moving down to number 18 on the official world charts.

0: Where Is My Husband by Ray moves down a spot to number 18 this week. It's PJ Button. Up next, we got Alex Warren, who is currently in the middle of his 2026 North American tour in the U.S. Midwest. And this is his second song on the official world chart today. Here's Fever Dream at number 17.
1: How

And this next song is one of only 10 tracks to spend 15 weeks or more on the radio songs chart in the U.S. and has now surpassed Adele's Easy On Me as the 9th longest running number one song ever. It's I Just Might by Bruno Mars at number 16.

0: from Bruno Mars falls five spots and lands all the way down at number 16 this week on the official world chart.
1: World chart special.
0: Let's check out the top three songs in Europe this week according to Radio Monitor. At number three is Tame Impala's Dracula. At number two is New Religion by Bebe Rexha and Faithless. And the number one song in Europe this week is from Alex Warren. It's Fever Dream.

0: That's Harry Styles with his latest that's trending in Europe called Dance No More. I'm PJ Butter, and you can keep on dancing when I come back, because I'll have Shakira entering the chart with her latest with Burna Boy, also Ella Langley, and we'll chat with Tyla and world premiere her new song after this on the official world chart.
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0: gotta say is come go with me. 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
3: Let's go. And we are back with Ella Langley, who's having a massive year thanks to this song, which has been loved by many FIFA World Cup teams and fans visiting in the U.S. Back on the official world chart, here's Choosing Texas at number 15. What?

So Easy to Fall in Love by Olivia Dean is at number 14 this week. And Shakira's U.S. tour is now underway. And our next song is a fan favorite and a FIFA World Cup 2026 anthem. It's Die Die featuring Burna Boy, debuting at number 13.

0: Die Die from Shakira featuring Burna Boy is brand new at number 13 on the official world chart.
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0: And Tyla's back with some new music. But before we world premiere her new single, here's what she told us about her musical journey.
2: Over the years, I feel like I've just come more to my own, and I've refined it, and I feel like I've gotten to a point where I can send it off comfortably, knowing that it is a project. You know, it's not just a bunch of songs put together. It's a project, and it's a project of songs that I'm super proud of, and that really is a new sound. Like, it's a new fresh vibe.
0: And here's Tyla's new song. It's called Is It Love, and it's making its world premiere on the official world chart.
1: World premiere

0: 6 Poker Run. The fun begins July 22nd with Pint for a Pint. Donate a pint of blood to the TCI Blood Bank. 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Then there's a fish fry on the 23rd. Captain's meeting and sign-up party on the 24th at Shisha Lounge. Then July 25th is the Poker Run with $28,000 up for grabs. 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
1: It is hot. There's no better way to say it. Climate change is impacting our lives every day across the globe and making it one of the greatest challenges for people and the planet. Summers are getting longer. Triple-digit heat is arriving earlier each year. And we all need to take the following heat safety protocols to protect ourselves in extreme heat. Number one, know the three types of heat-related illness: heat cramps, heat exhaustion, and heat stroke. Number two, know that hydration is key. Drink plenty of fluids, such as water or liquids with added electrolytes, to replenish what we lose as we sweat. Number three, please stay indoors. If you can help it, refrain from being outdoors during peak temperatures. 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Finally, check on your community. 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
4: Let's go. Welcome back, and the Grammys are now changing one of their main rules in an attempt to help new artists, such as the singer at number 12. So new acts will be able to make 4 submissions to the Best New Artist category instead of 3. And under the old rules, that would exclude Ella Langley, Tate McRae, and this artist, Dominic Fike. Here's Baby Doll at number 12 on the official world chart.
3: World chart.

Baby Doll by Dominic Fike drops three spots out of the top 10 to number 12. And also falling out of the top 10, here's Huntrix with Golden at number 11.

0: Golden by Huntrix moves down a spot to number 11 this week on the official world chart. And here are the top three songs in Argentina, according to Radio Monitor. At number three is I Just Might from Bruno Mars.
1: I just might.
0: And number two is Ricky Martin, Tini, and Los Angeles Azules with Vuelve. And the number one song in Argentina this week is from Shakira and

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1: World chart trending.

That's a song trending in South America from Dava Hulka. It's called Eso Está Hecho. I'm PJ Budd, and coming up the next hour, I got a new entry from Taylor Swift. Also, a world premiere from Chaka Khan and Snoop Dogg I want to play for you. And Sabrina Carpenter will be our special guest as we make our way to the number one song in the next hour on the official world chart.

This summer, there's only one place to be. The Big South. 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Kicking things off on August 28th with the South Caicos Sound Clash. Bahamas' King Dino goes head-to-head with one of TCI's very own. Who will take the crown? 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Then on August 29th, it's the main event. 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
1: 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With the most played songs from around the world. 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
2: Let's go. PJ Butta back with the top 10 songs on the official world chart. Coming up, I have a new entry from Taylor Swift. Also, a world premiere from Chaka Khan and Snoop Dogg. And Sabrina Carpenter will join us and we'll chat with her. But before we get into it, let's quickly recap last week's top 3 songs. Starting with number 3 last week, it was Tame Impala's Dracula.

song was a brand new one from Ariana Grande, Hate That I Made You Love Me. Kicking off the top 10 is Olivia Rodrigo, who scored her third number one album with You Seem Pretty Sad for a Girl So in Love. And it is her biggest selling album so far, with more than 485 units sold in the U.S. alone. And off that album is the first of two Olivia Rodrigo songs on the official world chart today. Here's The Cure at number 10.

Beat It by Michael Jackson moves down two spots to number 9. And next is Taylor Swift, whose wedding reception will be held at Madison Square Garden in New York. Yes, that Madison Square Garden, the arena for a wedding reception. I mean, the guest list has up to 20,000 people, and I can't get on the guest list. What's up with that, Taylor? Come on. I don't need a plus one. It's just me. Here's the fate of Ophelia back on the official world chart top 10 at number 8.

Faith of Ophelia by Taylor Swift moves up 4 spots back into the top 10 at number 8. And this next song at number 7 has just been certified silver in the UK, its first international certification. So congratulations to Olivia Rodrigo. Yes, this is her second song on the chart. This is Drop Dead at number 7. I know.

0: Drop Dead.
1: Olivia Rodrigo's Drop Dead moves down a spot to number 7 this week. It's PJ Budd, and up next we have BTS, who has one of the most popular albums in the U.S. right now. It returned to the top 10 on the Billboard 20 chart last week, and it's currently the only album by a K-pop act to spend 3 consecutive weeks at number 1 on that chart. And off that album, here is Swim at number 6.

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1: And here are the top 3 songs in the USA. At number 3 is Sombra's Homewrecker. At number 2 is Bruno Mars with I Just Might. And the number 1 song in the USA this week is from Olivia.

And the Backstreet Boys are back with their first new music in years from the Paw Patrol, the Dino movie, and trending on the radio in the U.S. this week. Here's Bottle Up.

a song trending in the U.S. this week from the Backstreet Boys called Bottle Up. I'm PJ Button. Coming up, I'll have what's trending in the U.K. Also, Bieber, Michael Jackson, and Tame Impala are all coming up in the top five on the official world charts.

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0: back. Welcome back to the official world chart, the biggest hits worldwide. Go. With PJ Butta.
1: And we're back with Justin Bieber and Nicki Minaj, who apparently regrets writing some of her lyrics to this song, but I'm sure she feels good about it still being in the top five. Here's Beauty and a Beat at number five.
0: World chart number five. Yeah.

Michael movie is now in theaters in Japan, and it's expected to hit $1 billion next week. Yes, I said billion with a B. And still at number three this week is Dracula with a D by Tame Impala on the official world chart.

0: Dracula by Tame Impala is at number 3 this week on the official world chart. And here are the top 3 songs in the UK according to Radio Monitor. At number 3 is Ariana Grande's Hate That I Made You Love Me. At number 2 is Fever Dream from Alex Warren. One song in the UK this week is Taylor Swift's I Knew It, I Knew You.
1: I loved you, came back when it mattered, I saw you, standing there in the light of the window.
0: And trending on the UK radio this week is English singer-songwriter Alessi Rose's first release this year. Here's Skin.
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0: That's a song trending in the UK by Alessi Rose. That one is called Skin. I'm PJ Budd, and I have a new entry from Taylor Swift. Also, Sabrina Carpenter will join us for a chat. And a world premiere, the new collab between Chaka Khan and Snoop Dogg, when we come back with this week's number one song on the official world chart.
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0: And welcome back. And it looks like we have a brand new official world chart number one song. Because at number two, yep, it's last week's top song. Here's Hate That I Made You Love Me by Ariana Grande.

0: That's last week's number one song, now at number two this week. That's Hate That I Made You Love Me by Ariana Grande.
1: World Charts Special.
0: And Sabrina Carpenter wrapped up her tour late last year. And after the success of her 2025 album, Man's Best Friend, what's next? New music? Well, we spoke with Sabrina recently, and she didn't want to give any secrets away. Instead, she told us how it all started for her.
2: I was signed to my label when I was 12, and then I got Going Swell when I was 13. So I was writing my first album for about 3 years, and it was kind of on and off between filming Girl Meets World. And then I released that when I was 16. And then filming the third season of Girl Meets World, I was writing the second album. And I just had so many stories to tell, and there was a lot of growth that came within my first album to my second, and you guys have allowed me to grow, so thank you for that. And yeah, there's a lot of exciting stuff coming up, but right now I'm trying to live in the moment. I'm one of those people that like plans ahead all the time.
0: We want new music, Sabrina, come on. Well, from Man's Best Friend, here's Bedcam on the official World Charts.

0: That's our special guest, Sabrina Carpenter, with her hit, Bedcam. And next, we got a world premiere from an unlikely collaboration from two legends. This is Boogies in My Soul by Chaka Khan and Snoop Dogg.
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0: 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Show them.
1: This boogie is in my soul. This boogie is in my soul.
0: That's a world premiere from Chaka Khan and Snoop Dogg called Boogies in My Soul. Now, before we play the new official world chart number one song this week, let's recap the top 10, starting with number 10. It was Olivia Rodrigo with The Cure. At number 9 was Michael Jackson's Beat It. And number 8 was The Faith of Ophelia by Taylor Swift. And number 7 was Olivia Rodrigo again with Drop Dead. And number 6 was Swim by BTS. And number 5 was Justin Bieber and Nicki Minaj with Beauty and a Beat. And number 4 was Michael Jackson's Billie Jean. And number 3 was Dracula by Tame Impala. And number 2 was Hate That I Made You Love Me by

0: And our new top song this week is from the Toy Story 5 film that came out in theaters worldwide last weekend. Here's I Knew It, I Knew You by Taylor Swift, our brand new number one song on the official world chart.
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0: There's our brand new number one song this week, I Knew It, I Knew You by Taylor Swift. That's it for me, PJ Butta. Thank you for listening. Let's do it again, same time, same place, okay? When we count down the top 20 songs in the world, if you can't wait, or maybe you missed the show, you can always download the X1 Player app. It is available now, and it's free in the Apple App Store and Google Play. I'll talk to you next week.
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0: Duck. You're listening to the Jump Radio on RTZ. This is Radio Turks and Giggles. Duck. It's 5 p.m. as we go into the hype.
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1: 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Keep it locked in to RTC 89.1 FM.

0: Listeners, we are at the end of another work week. The weekend is here again. It's Friday, July 3rd, 2026. Thanks for joining me on the Nation Station. I'm Zoya Fessler. The Office of the Deputy Governor of the Turks and Caicos Islands has announced the appointments of Margaret Forbes Mizik and Darcia Parker Ingham as executive administrators, reinforcing leadership within two key government ministries. Forbes Mizik has been appointed executive administrator in the Ministry of Education, Youth, Sports and Culture, while Parker Ingham will serve as Executive Administrator in the Ministry of Innovation, Technology and Energy. Forbes Mizik brings nearly 20 years of dedicated public service experience to her new role. She began her career in the Labor Department, now Employment Services, where she advanced from Input Officer to Assistant Administrator during 16 years of service, gaining extensive experience in administrative operations, organizational coordination, and supporting key government functions. In February of 2024, she joined the Ministry of Education, Youth, Sports, and Culture as an administrative officer. Her professionalism, leadership, and commitment to excellence led to her promotion as executive administrator. Her professional development includes extensive training in administrative management, records and information management, public service administration, cybersecurity, and mental health. She has also participated in the Turks and Caicos Islands TIDES program, demonstrating her commitment to continuous learning and adapting to the evolving needs of the public service. Forbes Mizik also holds an associate's degree in human resource management from the University of the West Indies and earned a merit in the university's professional development certificate program. Parker Ingham joins the Ministry of Innovation, Technology and Energy after more than 23 years in the telecommunications industry, where she most recently served as sales manager at Flo. In that role, she was responsible for sales management, strategic leadership and account relations, successfully leading teams while driving growth in mobile and business solutions. Her experience also includes operational management, budget forecasting and negotiating service agreements with local and international clients. She holds an Associate of Science degree with honors in Business Management and Administration from Ashworth College. Her qualifications are complemented by certifications in computer applications from the Turks and Caicos Islands Community College and specialized training through the APSS SME Communications Professional Sales Specialist Program at CNW University. Deputy Governor and Head of the Public Service, Her Excellency Anya Williams, congratulated both ladies on their appointments, highlighting their respective experience and dedication. The Office of the Deputy Governor extended congratulations to both Mrs. Margaret Forbes Mizik and Mrs. Darcia Parker Ingham on their well-deserved appointments and wish them every success as they undertake their new leadership roles within the Turks and Caicos Islands Public Service. And the Turks and Caicos Islands Maritime Administration participated in the 2026 Red Ensign Group, or REG, conference in Hamilton, Bermuda, joining maritime leaders from across the United Kingdom, Crown Dependencies, and British Overseas Territories to discuss the future of international shipping and maritime governance. The conference, which ran from June 29th through July 2nd, serves as the Red Ensign Group's premier annual forum, bringing together senior officials to address emerging challenges in maritime safety, regulatory compliance, environmental protection, and the continued development of the international shipping industry. Representing the Turks and Caicos Islands at this year's conference were Deputy Director of Maritime and Shipping Shane Budusing, Senior Maritime Officer Trevor Williams, Maritime Officer Jastasia Tate, and Harbor Master Eric Cooper of the Turks and Caicos Islands Ports Authority. The annual gathering provides member administrations with an opportunity to collaborate on strengthening maritime governance, share best practices, review international regulatory developments, and enhance cooperation across the Red Ensign Group. This year's discussions were centered on several key priorities, including implementation of international maritime organization instruments, outcomes of the IMO member state audit scheme, port state control performance, sanctions compliance, Maritime decarbonization, digital transformation, cybersecurity, autonomous shipping, seafarer welfare, marine environmental protection, and the continued evolution of Red Ensign group standards. Delegates also examined ways to preserve the Red Ensign's global reputation as a symbol of quality, safety, and regulatory excellence, while highlighting the commercial benefits that internationally respected ship registries provide through strong governance, effective compliance, and high standards of maritime administration. Throughout the conference, the Turks and Caicos delegation took part in technical working groups, bilateral meetings, and plenary sessions focused on both operational and strategic issues affecting the maritime sector. According to the Maritime Administration, these engagements support the department's ongoing efforts to strengthen institutional capacity, implement international maritime organization requirements, enhance maritime safety and environmental protection, and further develop a modern, efficient, and internationally respected maritime administration. Now, Inter-Caribbean Airways has reached a major milestone in its 34-year history with the arrival of its newest and largest aircraft, the Spirit of the Turks and Caicos, the first of eight Embraer ERJ-170 regional jets set to join the airline's fleet as part of an ambitious modernization program. The 76-seat Embraer ERJ-170 made its inaugural arrival at the Providenciales Air Center, private FBO, on June 16th, where it was welcomed with a traditional water cannon salute before an audience of government officials, aviation leaders, business representatives, and the country's name along its fuselage. The aircraft will serve as a flying ambassador for the territory as it operates throughout the Caribbean. Minister of Tourism, Honorable Shivago Jolly, described the unveiling as far more than the introduction of a new aircraft. He said that a piece of the Turks and Caicos Islands took flight. Honorable Jolly said the aircraft represents the remarkable growth of a company that began in the Turks and Caicos Islands and has evolved into one of the Caribbean's leading regional airlines. For founder and chairman Dr. Lyndon Gardner, the arrival of the Embraer ERJ-170 represented the culmination of a journey that began with a single small aircraft more than three decades ago.
1: For me, this is a very emotional occasion for a number of reasons. It's been in the making for 34 plus years. And I'll start back before the 34 years and growing up in Bottle Creek, North Caicos. And I'm sure a lot of you know that Bottle Creek is probably one of the smallest towns on earth. I was never particularly interested in aviation, and until I moved to Grand Turk and got my brother was actually an air traffic controller, and I used to stay with him and having the opportunity to go to the tower and see the flights and see I learned a few things, and I got really motivated about it for other reasons that I learned to fly. But since 2013, we've started a really good expansion of our business. And that expansion of the business has been, in many respects, very humbling for me, considering the small little town that I come from. But also Turks and Caicos, because Turks and Caicos, as all of us know, is one of the smallest countries in the Caribbean, but I think in lots of respects, including aviation, we're punching way above our weight.
0: Founded as Inter-Island Airways in 1991 and commencing operations

0: Operations in 1992, the airline later became Air Turks and Caicos before rebranding as Inter-Caribbean Airways in 2013. Since then, it has expanded into one of the Caribbean's largest indigenous airlines, providing vital connections between destinations that often lack direct air service. Gardner described the ERJ-170 as the most advanced aircraft ever operated by both the airline and any Turks and Caicos owned and registered carrier. Initially, the aircraft will replace Embraer ERJ-145 and CRJ-900 aircraft on existing routes before gradually expanding into additional markets.
1: At the moment, we're going to deploy this airplane on routes that are now served by our Embraer 145, which is a smaller version. 50 seats, and also the CRJ-900 that were deployed. Those are 90 seats. So these airplanes are going to replace those in the short term, and then in the medium term, we're looking at markets in North America and in South and Central America.
0: The arrival of the Spirit of the Turks and Caicos marks the beginning of one of the most ambitious fleet expansion programs in the airline's history. Gardner confirmed that at least one additional ERJ-170 was expected to arrive days after, with a total of 8 aircraft scheduled to enter service by the fall. Premier of the Turks and Caicos, Honorable Charles Washington Mizik, described the aircraft's arrival as a proud and historic milestone for the Turks and Caicos Islands. The Premier congratulated Dr. Gardner, calling him a proud son of the soil, whose vision and leadership continue to inspire the nation, stating, quote, "This milestone is not only a testament to the growth and success of Inter-Caribbean Airways, but also a celebration of local excellence and what is possible when our people lead with ambition, purpose, and determination," end quote. With approximately 70 flights operating daily, Inter-Caribbean Airways currently connects the Turks and Caicos Islands with destinations including Jamaica, the Bahamas, Barbados, Cuba, Guyana, and numerous other Caribbean territories. As the airline continues introducing its new Embraer fleet, the Spirit of the Turks and Caicos is expected to strengthen regional connectivity while proudly carrying the country's name, symbols, and identity throughout the Caribbean, marking not only a new chapter for the airline, but also for aviation in the Turks and Caicos Islands. That was Local News. Regional is up next.

Guyana has announced a second phase of assistance to support Jamaica's recovery from Hurricane Melissa, including plans to build more than 300 homes as part of its continued regional aid effort. The announcement was made by Guyanese President Dr. Mohamed Irfan Ali during his keynote address at the opening of the International Building Expo at the Guyana National Stadium. The commitment was unveiled in the presence of Jamaican Prime Minister Andrew Holness, who was on a two-day official visit to Guyana for bilateral discussions focused on agriculture, energy, and development cooperation. President Ali said Guyana remains committed to fulfilling the pledges it made following Hurricane Melissa, noting that the housing program will be implemented through Guyana's construction industry, with support from local contractors, financial institutions, and building material suppliers. The housing initiative expands on the assistance Guyana has already provided in the aftermath of the hurricane, including generators, tarpaulins, chainsaws, food, construction materials, and water tanks. The Guyana Defense Force has also been working alongside the Jamaica Defense Force to restore housing and critical infrastructure in communities affected by the storm. Hurricane Melissa struck Jamaica in late October 2025 as the strongest storm ever recorded to make landfall on the island, leaving extensive damage to homes, hospitals, power infrastructure, and government buildings. Guyana was among the first CARICOM member states to respond and later pledged additional support through regional recovery efforts. And 17 Haitian migrants were detained after illegally entering Jamaica via the island's northeast coast on Monday, June 22nd, the Jamaica Constabulary Force has confirmed. The group consisted of 10 men, 4 women, and 3 men.

Enforcement officers had arrived. The incident is the latest in a series of irregular maritime arrivals from Haiti, where a worsening humanitarian crisis and escalating gang violence continue to force many people to risk dangerous sea voyages in search of safety and better opportunities. That was Regional News. World News is up next.

than 120 passengers and crew aboard a Princess Cruises ship fell ill with a stomach virus during a recent voyage that ended in San Francisco on Thursday, according to U.S. health officials. The Ruby Princess was completing a 20-day round-trip cruise from San Francisco to Canada and Alaska when 102 passengers and 23 crew members contracted norovirus. This according to the U.S. Centers for Disease Control and Prevention, or the CDC. Norovirus is a highly contagious virus that spreads easily through contaminated foods, surfaces, or close contact, particularly in crowded environments. While most people recover within a few days, the illness can pose serious health risks for younger children, older adults, and individuals with underlying medical conditions. The outbreak involving the Ruby Princess, which departed San Francisco on June 12, was reported to the CDC on Saturday. Officials noted that those infected did not all become ill at the same time, nor were they necessarily sick when the ship arrived at or departed from port. The cruise carried 3,032 passengers and 1,144 crew members during the voyage. In a statement, Princess Cruises said the crew acted quickly by implementing enhanced sanitation measures throughout the ship in response to the outbreak. Health officials said this marks the seventh illness outbreak reported on cruise ships under the CDC's jurisdiction so far this year, with most of them linked to norovirus. And for the first time in its history, the iconic Times Square New Year's Eve ball will drop on a day other than December 31st or January 1st as part of a nationwide celebration marking America's 250th birthday. The special event will feature 8 ceremonial ball drops, each time to coincide with midnight across every U.S. time zone and inhabited territory. The celebration begins in Guam and the Northern Mariana Islands and concludes in American Samoa, organizers with America 250 announced. Designed to unite Americans during the nation's semi-quincentennial, the rolling countdown is a centerpiece of the inaugural Giving Forth broadcast benefit show, airing live from One Times Square in New York City. The broadcast also launches Giving Forth, a nationwide campaign encouraging people across the country to volunteer and support charitable organizations in honor of the United States' 250th anniversary. The first ball drop is scheduled for 10 a.m. on July 3rd, marking midnight in Guam and the Northern Mariana Islands. The traditional Times Square countdown at 11:59 p.m. will remain the highlight of the celebration, with the iconic ball dropping at midnight in New York before the nationwide countdown continues through the remaining U.S. time zones and territories. The final ceremonial ball drop will take place at 7 a.m. on Saturday, July 4th, marking midnight in American Samoa and bringing the historic coast-to-coast celebration to a close. Happy birthday to the U.S. of A. That was World News. Sports is up next.

The 2026 FIFA World Cup has delivered a fast-paced and unpredictable tournament so far. With the expanded 48-team format and round of 32 now basically completed, there have been plenty of surprises, dramatic finishes, and breakout performances. The round of 16 begins on Saturday, July 4th, 2026. On Saturday, we will see Canada versus Morocco at 1 p.m., Paraguay versus France at 5 p.m. Polymarket betting data gives France an 84% probability rate of winning over Paraguay.

0: Morocco defeating Canada with a 56% win probability rate. Then on Sunday, July 5th, Brazil versus Norway at 4 p.m., Mexico versus England at 8 p.m. High confidence favorites are England winning the matchup with a 40% probability rate, Brazil winning with a 53% probability rate. And then on Monday, July 6th, Portugal versus Spain at 3 p.m., USA versus Belgium at 8 p.m. Betting data is showing that Spain will win with a 51% chance in 90 minutes compared to 24% for Portugal. The USA and Belgium is too close to call as that may be a tight match. With powerhouse nations, surprise contenders, and thrilling matchups set to unfold, every game will determine who keeps their dream of lifting football's biggest prize alive as the race to the 2026 World Cup title intensifies. Now we'll turn over to our Ashley Brooks for local sports news.
1: That's right, it's Ashley Brooks with our local sports news. We have our regular weekend events being hosted by the Edward C. Garland Youth Center. 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Next up, we have the Turks and Caicos Baseball Little League. This takes place each and every Friday, 4 p.m. to 7 p.m. at the downtown ballpark in Providence Alleys. And this league is for ages 7 through 16, boys and girls. So if you're interested in registering your kids, you can either meet them at the downtown ballpark from 4 p.m. to 7 p.m. today, or you can visit their Facebook page at TCI Baseball LL, or contact the number 3311960 or 3323651. Again, this is the Turks and Caicos Islands Baseball Little League, ages 7 through 16, boys and girls. Next up, on today, we're going to have semifinal 2 of the Diamond International League. We're going to have the Diamond Falcons versus the Diamond Lions. This takes place on this evening at 4 p.m. in Grand Turk on the parade ground. So, again, this is the second of two semifinals, and this will determine who goes to the final for the Diamond International League. So, again, if you're free this evening and want to go out and support the young ladies and young men on the parade grounds, the kickoff is at 4 p.m. Diamond International League semifinal 2, Diamond Falcons versus the Diamond Lions. Next up on tomorrow, the Provo United Sports Club is hosting a female football recruitment drive in Providence Alleys at the downtown ballpark. So this is going to start at 10 a.m. and end at 11:30 a.m. This is for all ages. So if you're interested, or you're interested in sending your kid to try out, or you guys want to come together, please do so. Again, it's for all ages, a female football recruitment drive, and this is going to be led by Coach Andrew. So for more information, you can call 649-241-1900. Again, the number is 649-241-1900. This is the female football recruitment drive happening in Providence Alleys on tomorrow, starting at 10 a.m. at the downtown ballpark.
0: Thank you so much, Ashley. That was sports. Let's take a look at the weather. We'll turn over to the TCI National Weather Service for a look at your weekend weather forecast.
2: Starting off with the general situation, we have a ridge of high pressure that's maintaining hot and humid conditions with gentle easterly breezes across the Turks and Caicos Islands today. For special warnings, there are no public warnings in effect at this time, but we are pleading to the public to remain hydrated, wear protective clothing and sunscreen, and seek shaded areas while outside during peak sunshine hours, as UV indices are expected to be in the very high to extreme range and the heat index possibly reaching the triple digits today. Now for the forecast for all areas. Partly sunny skies with a low chance of isolated showers this afternoon. Mostly fair tonight. Winds are coming from the east at 5 to 15 knots, and seas are smooth to slight with wave heights of 3 feet or less. The daytime high temperatures expected to rise to 91 degrees Fahrenheit with a heat index of 100 degrees Fahrenheit. The overnight low is expected to be 81 degrees Fahrenheit tonight. Sunset will be at 7:35 p.m. The next low tide is at 5:17 p.m. and the next high tide is at 11:44 p.m. Now for the extended forecast. The high pressure is expected to build across the Turks and Caicos Islands on Saturday, bringing generally stable conditions. However, a tropical wave to the south, interacting with an upper level low, will slightly increase the chance of showers overnight Saturday and into early Sunday. Then another surge of Saharan dust is expected to move into the area early next week, and that will limit shower activity going into next week. Forecast for Saturday, a low chance of isolated showers in the afternoon, partly sunny with a high near 90 degrees Fahrenheit. Saturday night, isolated showers possible, mostly fair with a low around 81 degrees Fahrenheit. Winds will be east to southeast at 10 to 15 knots and seas smooth to slight with wave heights of 3 feet or less. Forecast for Sunday, a low chance of isolated showers and an isolated thunderstorm in the morning. A mix of sun and clouds with a high near 88 degrees Fahrenheit. Sunday night, partly cloudy with a low around 81 degrees Fahrenheit. Winds are expected to be coming from the east to southeast at 10 to 20 knots and seas slight to moderate with wave heights of 2 to 4 feet. For the tropical weather outlook, tropical cyclone activity is not expected during the next 7 days. And that is the 3-day public weather forecast issued on Friday, the 3rd of July, 2026, by the Turks and Caicos Islands National Weather Service.
0: 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Turks and Caicos, it's been a pleasure. Stay safe. Have a wonderful weekend. God's willing, I'll be back on Monday. I'm Zoya Fassler.
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0: 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The Trackmaster is ready for the Friday Jam on Radio Turks and Caicos, featuring the Dread at the controls, a.k.a. 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